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4: We go to the bottom of the fifth. Junior Caminero leads it off for the Rays. They lead 4-2. They've out-hit the 7-5. Drew Rahm gets up, left-hander in the eighth bullpen. Seth Johnson will face the heart of the order for the Rays. Junior has doubled and popped out. He works from the third base side. And he delivers. And that's taken outside 1-0. A lot of debate, and it's good fodder, Johnny. The candidates for MVP in the American League.
5: It's fun. It's really fun. We talked about it at the early dinner today, talking about Caminero and Jordan Alvarez.
4: It's the 1-0 pitch, and that's taken high, 2-0. And it looks like Alvarez is the prohibitive favorite right now.
5: He is.
4: But this guy is deserving.
5: Yeah, he's close.
4: 2-0, lots of room in right center. And the pitch by Johnson on the way is swung on a ground ball foul at third base side. There was a story, and you've alluded to this, in The Athletic, kind of making the case for Cam Schlittler.
5: Yeah, I'm not really with them.
4: You're not buying that?
5: Look, he's had a tremendous year. I understand the underlying numbers, but I think it's a two-guy race.
4: He's going to be the Cy Young. 2-1 pitches outside corner is strike. 14-6, a 1.95 ERA. 184 and two-thirds innings. 228 strikeouts.
5: Yeah, pretty good numbers. But I just don't have him as the MVP. But I think Jordan's going to win it.
4: Here's a 2-2 pitch swung on and missed. High fastball at 97. One away. DeLuca is coming up.
5: It's fun to talk
4: about.
5: Well,
4: the A's have had several pitchers win the American League MVP award.
5: By the way, the last one, right?
4: Eckersley was the last
5: right.
4: one. Yeah.
5: You're right.
4: Yeah, heck, in 92.
5: Yeah, good call. Yeah, Verlander won the MVP.
4: Here's Johnny DeLuca, right-handed hitter, the former Dodger, is taking a strike on the outside corner. 4-2 Rays. They're batting in the bottom of the fifth.
5: Willie Hernandez, left-hander, right? Tigers.
4: Now, the first, this is, I thought this was interesting. Now, the 0-1 pitch. On the way to DeLuca, ground ball foul left of the bag at third. The first American League MVP was a pitcher. And the great Lefty Grove, Philadelphia A's. Of course, he was 31-4 that year.
5: Decent.
4: 2.06 ERA. Here's the 0-2 pitch on the way. It's outside 1-2. 1931. It's the first year of the American League MVP award.
5: 31-4 will get you that.
4: Yeah. Number 49, Kevin Kelly. And then the A's had the MVP the next 2 years, Jimmy Fox. 1-2 count. DeLuca swings and misses on a breaking ball away. Back-to-back K's by Johnson.
5: He's four strikeouts in six batters he's faced.
4: Here's Chandler Simpson. And he's doubled and reached on an error. Geloff in on the turf at third. Pitch number 24 out of the bullpen for Seth Johnson is on the way at around a bunt. But back toward the mound, Johnson has an easy play. Flip to first for the out. And a 1-2-3 bottom of the fifth. And a sterling job out of the bullpen by Seth Johnson. after 5, 4-2 Rays.
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0: Jeff McNeil leads off for the A's against Kevin Kelly, and the pitch to Jeff is driven to left center up the alley, and nobody is there, and that's going to go to the wall, and McNeil cruising into second with a double. So Kevin Kelly comes out of the bullpen. He's greeted Jeff McNeil on the first pitch, ropes a double out to left center.
1: And I guarantee you, McNeil was studying Kelly last night. Kelly struck out the side, did not face McNeil last night, but he's such a student of the game. Jeff McNeil, watching the tendencies of different pitchers, just a very intelligent hitter.
0: Yeah, for sure. Here's Langoliers, chance 0 for 2. They just have their sixth hit. And Kelly slings it up their sidearm, and that's taken for a strike on the outside corner. Sinker at 91. Well, for the second straight night, Johnny, the Rays starter is lifted after five innings. 67th appearance for Kelly, 6-4, a 2.48 ERA. Langoliers hits a ground ball up the middle, and it's going to work its way into left center for a base hit. Around third to score is McNeil, and the A's are within one. 4-3, Tampa Bay, and a chopper just left of the bag at second and past the lunging try of the shortstop, Mateo. And it's 4-3. And Butler coming up.
1: So Kyle Snyder's going to pay a visit to right-hander Kelly.
0: Pitching coach of the Rays.
1: Yep.
0: Well, Langoliers is playing in his fourth game back, coming off the IL after the knee surgery. He's hit it every game.
1: Picking up right where he left off.
0: By the way, the fifth inning was brought to you by Granite Expo. 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
1: I'm just great to see you. And look, Seth Johnson retires 7 in a row. And they get the shutdown. And, of course, in the third, he's come right back with some offense here in this sixth inning.
0: Here's Butler. Lawrence 1-for-2. They're thinking about a possible bunt that won't be coming. And here's the pitch to Butler, and he fouls it straight back, and it's 0-1. Well, you know, oftentimes when you fall behind fairly big early, and that was the case tonight, it was 4-0 Rays after two, the next pitcher has to pitch well to give the ball club a chance to come back.
1: Exactly.
0: Here's Butler, and Lawrence check swing. He goes around. Now 0-2.
1: The Cam Boozer, left-hander, is loosening up the bullpen for the Rays. It's been really good for them.
0: He also pitched last night.
1: Yep.
0: 4-3 Rays. Each team with seven hits. The A's have scored the game's last three runs. Langoliers at first with his 55th RBI. And Butler with Kelly, first base side, the slinger, and it's swung on and missed. Tough to pick up. Fastball 94. Geloff coming up. Hey, I wanted to make the point, Johnny, real quickly. Mickey Morabito and I had lunch with the great Sandy Alderson yesterday here in St. Pete. Of course, Sandy going into the A's Hall of Fame on Saturday night. As Geloff stands in. And it's on the way, and Zach takes inside. And Sandy, with a big thank you to so many folks behind the scenes that made things a whole lot easier for Sandy's family. All the logistics and the hotel rooms and the travel, the flights. He had 12 members of his family in Sacramento for the weekend. Now dribbler foul off the foot of Geloff.
1: Yeah.
0: And he was really impressed.
1: He was, and they did such a tremendous job.
0: It starts with people like Melissa Guzman and the great Dietra Page.
1: Yes, absolutely.
0: Right? Melissa's done a great job for years.
1: She really has. Dietra as well. And so many people behind the scenes. And that's great to hear from Sandy.
0: Geloff taking inside. Sandy very impressed with the way the Athletics have embraced their alumni. Not every team does that.
1: No, hear that time and time again.
0: 2-1. A's down 4-3. We're in the sixth. Geloff waits. The pitch by Kelly is swung on, hit foul off to the right, out of play.
1: That's why you'll see a lot of the alumni come back, and they're touched. They go back. All the guys get inducted, come back, and they're emotional. It's a lot to them.
0: One out, sixth inning, a run in. Langeleer's at first. Donovan Walton's on deck, and the pitch to Zach is outside.
1: Well, John Blum,
0: then as far as the ceremony was concerned, you know, people like Ronnie Hoover and Justin Marshall,
1: yes.
0: Amelia Schimmel,
1: yep.
0: Charlie Magana, all doing a great job behind the scenes. Here's a 3-2 runner going. It's swung on a miss. Throw to second base to dive, and safe at second is Langeleer's. As Geloff strikes out.
1: I'd say the knee's all right.
0: Who would have thought, and Shea might have been the last one to even think this, Johnny, like a month ago while he was rehabbing after the knee surgery,
1: yeah.
0: That not only would he be playing, but also stealing bases.
1: That's right.
0: Right?
1: Yeah. But getting back to it a little bit, Ken, like how emotional John Blue Moon Odom was, right? Just getting touch the Ace Hall of Fame. That's a big deal.
0: Yeah, for sure. Meant a lot. Here's Walton, and he's 0-2. And ready now in the pitch. Here it is. And a breaking ball missed the outside corner. Double by McNeil. Single by Langeleer's for an RBI. Butler struck out. Langeleer's steal second as Geloff Cade. And the pitch by Kelly is swung on a miss by Walton. One ball and one strike. Well, especially for Blue Moon at the age of 81.
1: Yes. That's great.
0: One ball, one strike. Center field DeLuca stepped toward left center. Sandy Alderson lives here in St. Petersburg. 1-1 count. And the pitch. And that swung on foul back by Walton. 1-2. Fastball 93 from Kelly. Donovan Walton has bounced out twice, the last time into a double play. And the 1-2 pitch on the way. Right-hander, a backward glance. The turn, the kick, and it's a check swing pitch in the dirt. They appeal. They ring him up on the appeal to third. Alex McKay. But the A's inch closer. They get one, they leave one. And after 5.5, it's 4-3 Rays.
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0: We go to the bottom of the sixth in St. Pete. 4-3 in favor of the Rays. Fireworks show coming up as part of Fan Appreciation Weekend on Friday the 25th, the last Friday of the season in West Sacramento. The kids' wiffle ball giveaway, last game of the campaign, the noon start on the 27th. Athletics.com/promotions is the exclusive A's wiffle ball set, perfect for the kids practicing their swings at home. In the big leagues, the 13th appearance coming up for Drew Rom, the bearded left-hander, 1-1, a 6.35 ERA. And Nick Madrigal will lead it off, and the pitch by Drew Rom is outside, 1-0. Rom just up from AAA Vegas, his second stint with the ball club. He has 1-0 pitch. It's drilled to left in the corner. That's a base hit. That'll go to the wall, and here's Madrigal turning in first and easing his way into second with a stand-up double.
1: Double of the game for the Rays.
0: So Rom is greeted by Madrigal. And that'll bring up Victor Mesa Jr. The sixth inning is brought to you by Golden State Lumber and Showroom with the premier inventory across the Bay Area, Sacramento, and Stockton. Victor Mesa's 0 for 2. Geloff, edge of the turf at third. Lefty on lefty, and it's swung on a pop foul out of play. 4 runs, 8 hits, Rays. 3 runs, 7 hits, an error for the A's. In 13, the Twins over the Yankees, 5-4. The Guardians beat the White Sox. They lead the Central by half game, 6-3 Cleveland today. The 0-1 pitch from Rom. He's at the belt, and the breaking ball is bunted up the third baseline, foul. In 10, the Giants beat the Cardinals 6-5, and the Rays, or the Blue Jays beat the Tigers 5-1. So now with the White Sox moving into the third wild card spot, and with that win, Tampa Bay is a game and a half behind the White Sox. There's a lot going on with the Central and the Wild Card and the American League West and all kinds of combinations still. Runner at second. Leadoff man is on. 4-3 Rays. Bottom of the sixth. Now time is called. The Orioles in 11 beat the Mets 7-5. Baltimore isn't quite out of it yet.
1: Not quite.
0: They're 75-78. Atlanta 6, the Cubs 3. Nationals 6, Phillies 3. Here's Rom out of the stretch. He's at the belt. And now ready. Checks the runner at second. And comes to the plate on the way, and that swung on foul back out of play. Actually, it was 5-1 Toronto over the Tigers today. And the Orioles are still playing their game against the Mets. It's 6-0 Baltimore in the bottom of the fourth in New York.
1: Yeah,
0: now 6-1.
1: Toronto and Texas, game and a half back in the wild card,
0: 0-2 pitch, and that's it's lifted, and it's going to be caught by Donovan Walton, the shortstop, drifting back about 10 feet in his short left center. A little bit of a leap, and he makes the catch. Kind of a soft line drive off the bat. Victor Mesa Jr. One out. Jorge Mateo is coming up, and he's 1-for-2. And that Braves-Cubs game, it's 1-0 Cubs in the third inning. 1-0 Cubs in the third. Here's Rom, and it's taken high. And they count 1 ball and no strikes. The Reds over the Dodgers, 3-1, top of the sixth. Infield to pull, lots of room on the right side. And here's the 1-0 pitch by Drew Rom, and it's popped up right field side, solid territory, and it's going to be landing, literally landing in the bullpen of the Rays down the right field line. With Tommy White from first and Butler from right in pursuit. As we mentioned last night, this is a throwback to the Coliseum days with the bullpen very much in play in foul territory. He is up the left field side. One ball, one strike. Geloff is close to the bag at third. Bolte two steps toward right center. Mateo is up. Runner at second. Rahm throws and misses outside. The Pirates and Brewers, 3-3, bottom of the fifth.
1: Scott Blewett listening up at the bullpen for the A's, right-hander.
0: 2-1 pitch by Rahm. Here it is. That's the fly ball to right. It's playable. Butler went back. Now coming on, still coming on towards short right, and he makes the catch. Good job by Rahm. It's after Madrigal's leadoff double. Mesa and Mateo have been retired. And that'll bring up Nick Fortes. And that'll bring Mark Conte out of the A's dugout. So breaking the action, pitching change. Two out, runner at second. Another tight game, the A's and the Rays in St. Pete. It's 4-3 Tampa Bay. And we'll come back after this.
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0: The right-hander Scott Blewett emerges from the A's bullpen. We're playing in the bottom of the sixth. Rays lead 4-3. Madrigal's at second base with two away. Nick Fortes will be coming up. But they're going to hit for him with Liam Hicks. So Liam Hicks, the former Marlin, he's faced the A's a bunch this year for both the Marlins and the Rays. He's a left-handed hitter. And he'll pinch hit. Blewett's 21st appearance, 2-0, a 2.70 ERA. 11 walks, 26 strikeouts. The opposition is batting 265 against Scott Blewett. Here's Hicks. He's a good hitter. 18 home runs and batting 284. Runner at second. And Blewett throws. And Hicks takes outside 1-0. Bolte is four steps toward left center. Madrigal leads at second. And here's Blewett out of the stretch. He works from the third base side, and it's fisted foul back to the netting. One ball and one strike. Fastball 97. Now time is called by Hicks. I think you're about right on with your crowd prediction tonight. One ball, one strike. Here it is. And it's swung on, bounced by the mound towards second. McNeil has it. Quick throw to first in time for the out. Inning over. The combination of Drew Rahm and Scott Blewett put aside the Rays in the bottom of the sixth. And after six, it's still 4-3 Tampa Bay.
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0: We played six, and the Rays lead the A's 4-3. Kevin Kelly is still pitching for the Rays. And we go to the seventh. Here's Johnny D.
1: Well, the new era of baseball in Vegas is right around the corner for like $19.01. 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So Kevin Kelly's still in there. Tommy White is the hitter. White has homered and singled. As the first pitch to White is in there for a strike, and it's 0-1. 4-3 the score. Four runs, eight hits, and no errors for Tampa Bay. Three runs, seven.

0: we talked about on the pregame show, Johnny, with the artificial turf fields that have the dirt infields where the infielders set up.
1: Yes.
0: That once the ball hits the dirt, it can really scoot and skip. And that ball did.
1: That's
0: actually
1: a good point.
0: Picked up speed and eluded the try of Madrigal.
1: By the way, new catcher is Liam Hicks, by the way.
2: 71 Colter now warning.
1: Here's the pitch. That misses, and it's 1-0 on Cortez.
0: Cole Sulcer. Not Susan Slusser.
1: No.
0: Cole Sulcer.
1: That's right. Not Chief Silseth. So Cortez, the hitter, with a runner on first and nobody up. Cortez has lined out and fouled out. He fouled out to the catcher, Fortes, at the time. Again, Hicks now the catcher. As Kelly delivers the pitch, that swung on and popped up. Foul territory, third base side. Caminero moving over, long way to come. He makes the catch near the A's dugout, near the railing, and there is one away. Wow, there's a lot of room in foul territory here.
0: That was an excellent catch.
1: Yes, it was. He had a long way to go. Caminero making that catch. So Miras serving with one on and one out.
0: That ball will be foul in Vegas in 28.
1: Yes. And many ballparks.
0: Right.
1: In the big leagues. So here's Servin has flied out and bounced out. He's 0 for 2. 4-3. The A's trailing. Another good ball game between these two clubs. Tommy White being held on over there by Delayed. Big hole on the right side for Servin. Here's the pitch. That swung on. Bounce. Foul outside third. Sounded like a busted bat. Count is 0-1 on Servin. 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Casey Legomena is beginning to loosen up in the bullpen for the Rays as well. The right-hander, former Red. So Servin getting some new lumber. And I tell you, give the A's bullpen credit for keeping the A's in this game. What a job by Seth Johnson. Retired all seven Rays he faced. Ron, after the double, got Mesa and Mateo, and then blew it, got Hicks, the pinch hitter. So nice job by the A's bullpen in this game to keep green and gold in the game. Here's the right-hander's pitch to Servin. That's swung on. Little pop line to shallow right center, and it's going to be over-the-shoulder catch by the second baseman, Madrigal, and there are two away. Little pop-up in the shallow right center. Two down, and here's Hank Bolte. Bolte has struck out, homered, and bounced out. 1-for-3. 5-for-16 against Rays pitching this year. He is 2-for-7 in the series. Hope to see you at the ballpark next week. Two against the Angels and four against the Astros. Here's the pitch to Bolte. That's taken a little bit low. Actually, it's going to be a challenge here from Hicks.
3: Catcher is challenging the ball call.
1: So Hicks challenging the... And it's going to be a ball. So they lose. I think they're out of challenges.
3: Tampa Bay has one remaining.
1: I'm sorry, one left for them and one left for the A's. Runner at first, Whitey represents the tying run as Kelly delivers in the pitch. He slings it in there for a strike, and it's 1-1 on Hank. That home run for Bolte is 11th of the year. Right-hander looks in. The 1-1 pitch is swung on and foul tipped into the glove of the catcher Hicks. It's now 1-2. Changeup from Kelly. Kelly, three strikeouts in that sixth inning. He had three strikeouts in the eighth inning of the game last night. One and two to count on Bolte. There's Kelly's pitch. That's taken low. Now 2-2. Right-hander Luis Medina. He's going to move stump of the bullpen for the Athletics. The Rays win this game. They will be 4.5 games in front of the Yankees in the East. There's a 2-2 to Bolte. That swung on and missed. He got him. Strikes him out on a sinker.

0: fourth strikeout of the game for Kelly. No runs, one in, one left with his 6.5. And still, the Rays leading it 4-3.
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0: On the 7, brought to you by California Community Colleges, Scott Blewett. The team trailing 4-3 will face Diaz, Belaine, and Caminero in this bottom of the 7. Blewett, the right-hander, has pitched so well for the A's this year as he delivers pitches chased and missed. On a first-pitch cutter, it's 0-1. 4-3 Rays, bottom of the 7th inning. Another tight one here at the trot. Blewett, the bright red glove, delivers and pitch. Checks his swing. Did he go? He did not, says first base umpire Jim Wolf. One and one the count. Yandy Diaz. He's hitting 298 on the year. Slightly open stance from the right side as the pitch is swung on. Fly ball to center field. Volpe going back near the track, backpedaling, and just shy of the warning track about 10 feet, makes the catch, and there is one away. One down in the 7th, and here is Ryan Vallone, the first baseman. I mean, the bullpen, Ken, they have retired 11 of 12.
5: You know, it was big in the 6th inning because Madrigal had the leadoff double, and then the next three guys were retired.
0: Yeah, two by Rahm and one by Blewett. Here is Vallone, right-handed hitter, as the first pitch is fouled back to the right. Vallone. I don't know why I said Vallone.
5: Tommy Malone.
0: I guess so.
5: Remember Tommy Malone?
0: I sure do.
5: A's
0: yeah.
5: Lefty.
0: 2012, absolutely, former National. Yep. How many times did I say
5: well,
0: that?
5: Well, there was a pitcher named Ron Vallone.
0: Yes, that's right. Yankees. Here's a pitch that misses. And it's 1-1. 1-1 to count. Oh, man. I just love the look you give me when I miss a name.
5: Well, we all do it.
0: I appreciate it. 1-1 on Vallade. Second baseman McNeil shaded up the middle. Here's the pitch. That's taken for a strike on the inside edge. I think for a moment the Vallade was going to challenge it.
5: Yeah.
0: But I guess not. Cam Boozer once again up in the bullpen, the left-hander for the Rays. 1-2 the count. By the way, Kim's guess on the attendance was 13,004. 13,004.
5: And yours was?
0: 15,651. Best of luck to you. Right-hander looks in, and the pitch, that is strike three called, and Vallade knew it. So, Lewis retires the three Rays he has faced. Two down, here's Junior Caminero.
5: Be careful with him in a one-run game.
0: Absolutely. Man,
6: Ford fouled out to the catcher, Servin, and he struck out swinging in the fifth. Big, strong, right-handed hitter. 41 homers. Couple of walk-offs from his homestand. Here's the pitch. That's one. Busted up. Bouncer up the middle. Backhanded by McNeil. Plants, throws, and gets him. So 1-2-3, seventh for Blewett. The relief pitchers have retired six straight. And 13 of 14. What a job by the bullpen in this game tonight. We're through seven complete. Until the Rays 4 and the A's 3.
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10: 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Another good ball game after Trout 4-3, the Rays lead over the Athletics as we head to the top of the eighth inning. And I will take your phone calls following the contest at 833-625-2278. Be sure to join us on Ace Talk and call in. And, you know, Johnny and Ken, you guys are getting another really close look at Junior Caminero. And the American League MVP race is heating up. And you got really two top flight options with Caminero and Yordan Alvarez. But also, you can also take a look at Cam Schlittler and some of his numbers. And obviously, Schlittler and Caminero are going to face each other next week in New York, and that could even be more intense depending on what the American League East looks like. But you know, you're going to look at Caminero, obviously the walk-off home run last night, how great he is. But this AL MVP race is really going to come down to the wire, and there's going to be a ton of debate around it. What say you, Johnny?
6: Yeah, I love the debate. And I know it's funny, that Schlittler MVP talk has gained some steam. There's no question about it. Articles on it and everything, and inside numbers. I'm not seeing it. I think it's more a two-guy race with Caminero and obviously Yordan Alvarez. But yeah, it's going to be very interesting. Thanks so much, Michael. Take your calls after the ball game on Ace Talk as Kyle Snyder, the pitching coach, went out there to check on the left-hander Cam Boozer just into the ball game. We have a 4-3 game. The Rays lead. We go to the eighth, and once again, here's Ken.
5: You don't see this very often with the pitching coach going out before the inning actually starts.
6: Yeah.
5: With Muncy pinch hitting for Jeff McNeil. And so Boozer comes on. Nick Martinez went 5. Kevin Kelly 2. And now Cam Boozer, 38th appearance, 1-0, a 2.19 ERA. Parts of 24 with the Red Sox and 25 with the White Sox. And Muncy, a right-handed hitter. 9 home runs, 30 RBIs. He's batting .232. And Boozer throws, and Max hits it to left field, hits it well, but it's playable. Simpson going toward the line. He's right there, and he makes the catch. One pitch, and Muncy is out, and Langelier is coming up. Cam Boozer is from Seattle. He went to Central Arizona Junior College. They've had a good program there for many years. B-O-O-S-E-R. So, Johnny, he doesn't spell it like Carlos Boozer.
6: That's right, Carlos Boozer.
5: Or his twin sons. Or, for that matter, Bob Boozer. Here's the pitch to Langeliers, and Shea takes a strike on the outside corner.
6: He's been big out of the bullpen for these guys. That's the one guy that has been kind of a game changer in that bullpen for the Rays this year.
5: Hogan Harris is up throwing in the bullpen for the A's. The A's trail 4-3. We're in the eighth. And now the pitch by Boozer, and Langeliers fouls it straight back. Shea has fied out, bounced into a force play, and singled. Stole the base. 12-game hitting streak, dating back to the time before he went on the IL. Casey Legamina back up throwing in the bullpen for the Rays. The eighth inning is brought to you by Granite Expo, Grand Slam Savings, with 10 Northern California locations, graniteexpo.com. The outfield toward left Infield in the poll as well. Boozer out of the stretch. And throws, and Shea hits it foul straight back. 10:10 Pacific time tomorrow. Last game of the season series. Ace will have to come back and win this game tonight to have a chance to win the series, of course, tomorrow. No balls, two strikes. And the pitch to Shea, and it swung on and missed. Got him with a cutter. Two away. You know, Johnny, since the 8th of August, the A's have won 7 series.
11: Been much better baseball. Absolutely.
5: Boston, Houston, Toronto, Texas, Minnesota, and Seattle twice. Here's Butler, struck out, single, struck out, lefty on lefty. Two out, nobody on, top of the 8th. And Boozer turns, here it is, inside with a fastball. Lots of room on the left side of the infield. And that's where Butler chopped his base hit back in the 4th inning. He's batting .229. Boozer kicks, it's on the way, swung on tap foul to the right toward the dugout of the Rays, who will be entering the postseason for the 10th time in their history. They haven't won the AL East since 21. They've been to the World Series twice. Now the 1-1 pitch. Here it is. And that's taken outside. Two balls and one strike.
11: Yep, 2008, 2020.
5: Mm-hmm. The Dodgers in 2020.
11: Yep.
5: So they've only hosted a World Series game on one occasion, the 08 series. Now, here's the delivery, and the 2-1 is a ground ball to the hole. Farta was left at second. Madrigal in the flip to first in time. The A's go down 1-2-3. To the bottom of the 8th, and 4-3, Tampa Bay.
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3: Monitor for the A's, 4-3 Rays. Scott Blue is still pitching for the A's. Donovan Walton is now playing shortstop. And Michael Stefanik or Leika Williams at second for the A's. After Muncy batted for McNeil, and here's DeLuca dribbling one foul on third base side. So Leika's at second for the Athletics. And Donovan Walton, actually, Alika's at short and Walton's at
4: second.
3: That's
4: right, yeah.
3: Alika is at short and Walton's at second.
4: Yep.
3: Here's the 0-1 pitch on the way, and DeLuca takes high, and they count one ball, one strike. Hogan Harris back up throwing in the bullpen for the A's. DeLuca has doubled, singled, and struck out, and blew it to the plate, and it swung out and missed. Basso, Johnson, Rahm, and Blewett for the A's. Blewett has worked an inning in a third. Johnny DeLuca, 2-for-3. Hitting room in right center. And now the right-hander turns. Here it is, and that's taken high. Geloff, Walton, and White do up for the A's in the ninth inning. Cole Sulcer is back up throwing in the Rays' bullpen. Two balls, two strikes. Check swing didn't go. 3-2. Of course, the Rays know that the Yankees lost. And like Johnny has been saying, that the Rays win, they would lead the Yanks by 4.5. Here's the pitch. And that swung on. And dribbled left side, charging at third. Geloff cuts in front of Williams. Throws to first for the out. Good job by Geloff. If he can make that play, that's the third baseman's ball. He's coming into the turf, cutting to his left in front of the shortstop, Williams, and 5-3 for out number one.
4: It was, and a good job by Alika to kind of back off at the end, seeing that it was going to be Geloff's ball.
3: The other thing is that the Rays would have a five-game advantage in the loss column.
4: They're in good shape with 11 to go.
3: Yeah, here's Chandler Simpson, a left-handed hitter, taking outside 1-0.
4: And just,
3: the A's will have their shot in the ninth. And they've had some late magic recently.
4: Yeah.
3: With the three walk-offs on the homestand. Chandler Simpson. And here's the pitch to him. It's bounced. And a kick save by Blewett. And he's going to have a flip to first, but not in time to get Simpson. A kick save, the ball rolled between the mound and first base. Picked it up, flipped it. And any time the ball is on the ground, this guy almost always will get a base hit.
4: Well, the only two guys that beat that out are probably Simpson and Bolte, right?
3: Well, he's 2-for-4 tonight. You know, and Simpson entered tonight batting .308, and Yordan Alvarez was hitting .310.
4: Right now, he broke Carl Crawford's single-season record for the Rays for singles in the season. How about that?
3: 145 singles.
4: Wow.
3: Now, Conte is coming out. And a call to the bullpen. So the A's go to the pen. Runner at first, that's Simpson. And maybe one reason the A's are going to the lefty would be to try to contain the running game of Simpson. Breaking the action. The A's down by a run. It's 4-3 Rays, bottom of the eighth. And we'll come back after this.
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3: Richie Palacios comes out of the dugout for the Rays, and he's pinch hitting, facing Hogan Harris. Lefty on lefty matchup here in the bottom of the eighth. And it's on the way, and it's taken outside. It's 4-3 Rays. I'm wondering if Palacios had been announced to bat for Madrigal when Kotze came out of the dugout.
14: I think so.
3: It's really noisy in here. Sometimes it's kind of tough. And the delivery, and Palacios hits it foul out of play. So that's why when Kotze came out, he goes to the left-hander because Palacios must have been
14: announced
3: into the game.
14: Yes, exactly.
3: And they just go lefty on lefty. It doesn't hurt, though, that Harris is on the mound with the fleet Chandler Simpson at first base.
14: Exactly.
3: Four runs, nine hits, Rays. Three runs, eight hits, an error for the Athletics. And it's a line drive, speared at third by Gilloff. Back to first, not in time. Gilloff going to the backhand side, almost back to third with great reactions. Huge play. Palacios lines out. Simpson back to first, and that'll bring up Victor Mesa Jr. Victor Mesa is 0 for 3. Gelof, edge of the turf at third. A move by Hogan to first. He almost threw it away. It was snared by Tommy White. And Simpson gets back. And Gelof will lead off for the A's in the ninth. And apparently against the right-hander Cole Sulzer. And here's a ball foul back just below us here. Johnny with a good effort on the foul ball into the booth here last night.
14: Yeah, good effort.
3: Now, I know you're not real happy about it.
14: Yeah.
3: It's going to bother you throughout the entirety of the offseason.
14: Still slept well last night.
3: Yeah, that's
14: just
3: good.
14: Yeah, but it's just too bad. I'd love to have had my second.
3: Victor Mesa 0 for 3. 4-3 Rays, two out, runner on, and Simpson running big jump, and it's a ground ball foul. The A's got a break because Simpson,
14: oh man,
3: he could have walked to second base. Huge jump. And now the count's 0-2. The outfield toward left,

0: And here's the pitch, and that's swung on and missed. Hogan Harris, fastball away at 96. He blows away Mesa and keeps the A's within one, and we go to the ninth. 4-3, Tampa Bay.
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5: The top of the ninth inning is brought to you by California Community College. The right-hander Cole Sulcer, who has two saves this year, is on for the ninth, 4-3 Rays. Geloff, Walton, and White due up for the green and gold. 9 hits Rays, 8 hits Athletics. Cole Sulcer began his big league career with the Rays in 19. And Geloff swings and misses, return to the Rays in 24. In between, he's pitched for the Orioles, the Marlins, the Diamondbacks, and the Mets. 46th appearance this year for the right-hander, and Geloff hits a fly ball center field, back on a DeLuca. DeLuca at the track, and he's there at the wall, and he makes the catch right at the barrier. That close to tying this ball game up.
6: You know, funny, at first I didn't think he got it, but then as I watched DeLuca go back, I thought it had a chance, so close.
5: Richie Palacios, by the way, stays in the game at second for the Rays. And here's Donovan Walton. Wrong part of the ballpark. Straightaway center. Here is Walton, a left-handed hitter. One out in the ninth, and he takes the strike in the outside corner. He's 0 for 3. Out of the stretch, Sulcer, and it's taken a strike on the inside corner. Walton didn't like it. Now calls time, steps down. No balls, two strikes. One out, ninth inning. Rays lead 4-3. Close stance out of the stretch and the pitch. That's a 55-footer, a breaking ball. 1-2. Tommy White is waiting on deck. The Rays are 79-0 when leading after eight innings. A note from NBC Sports California.
6: No time like the present.
5: Yeah, it's a 1-2 pitch on the way. Here it is, and it's taken outside. Well, their closer, Brian Baker, who pitched last night, has had a great year.
6: Yeah.
5: And trying to close with Sulcer tonight. Two and two on the way, and it's swung on a fly ball right field. That's playable. And coming on, Victor Mesa Jr. is right there at 2-1. Well, the Rays have had their way against the A's. Now, the two series have been total opposites. Because when the Rays came to West Sacramento in August, they blasted the A's in three straight games, and they scored 30 runs.
6: Yes.
5: I mean, last night was 2-1. Tonight it's 4-3.
6: And we have not had a walk in this baseball game.
5: Here's Tommy White, 3-for-3 with a home run. And here's the A's last chance. Sulcer from the stretch, and the pitch, a strike on the outside corner. Well, that's Rays baseball. And what you're talking about is that Rays pitchers have not walked a batter in this series.
6: That's right.
5: No balls in one strike. The pitch to Tommy, and it's high, and tight bends him out of there.
6: It's also Rays baseball to win games in a variety of ways. They won the games of the offense when they're in West Sacramento, winning the games of the pitching and defense here in the Trop.
5: 1-1, Rays 4, A's 3, ninth inning. Two out, nobody on. Tommy White takes inside. Cortez on deck, just dying for a shot. Infield to pull, the outfield toward right. 2-1 to Tommy White. Swung on, foul back. Braves fans come to their feet. The local kid, Tommy White, trying to keep this game alive for the A's. Right on top of the plate, a slightly open stance. That time is called by White. And the 2-2 pitch is on the way and swung on, bounced toward third. Charging Caminero, he's got it, fires it across, and the Rays have won the first two games of this three-game series. Three Rays tonight. Cole Sulcer with his third save. Nick Martinez the winner. He is 15-4. And Brady Basso the loser. He is 1-3. The Rays 4-9-0. Four runs, nine hits, no errors. The A's 3 runs, 8 hits, an error. Time of the game was 2 hours 27 minutes. And the attendance 14,552. The Rays are now 92-59. The A's are 61-91. And the Rays lead the season series 5-0. And one shot for the A's to notch a win against the Rays. And that'll be tomorrow at 10:10 Pacific time. Pre-game covers a simulcast, A's Cast, the A's Radio Network, and NBC Sports California beginning at 9:30. 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Nate the Great back in our studios. Ken Korak for Johnny D. Chris Carey, Chris Townsend, and Jenny Kavnar. Again, the final was the Rays 4 and the A's 3. And now to A's Cast on NBC Sports California.
7: Another tight one against the Rays, but unfortunately for the Athletics, they fall short 4-3. This is a big win for Tampa. I know from our lenses, we'll be looking at this when we talk about development and Brady Basso, and it's good to see certain guys playing well, and obviously Shailene Lears with the hitting streak. But when you start talking about the American League East, you start talking about the playoffs, Chris Townsend alongside the Super Scout, Shooty Babbitt. These last 2 days, these are big victories for the Rays because the Yankees lost today to the Minnesota Twins, so they gain a game. They're 4.5-game lead now in the American League East as we're getting down to it. They're going to finish on the road against the Bronx Bombers and the Philadelphia Phillies. That's not an easy way to end your season. So when you look at Tampa, you tip your cap. There's a reason why they're one of the best teams in baseball, and they have the best record in the American League.
8: This time of year, it's all about the contenders and not the pretenders. And the one thing about the Rays, they are truly contenders. One thing that I've learned over the last 2 days watching this team is that the one thing that they don't do is beat themselves.
7: Correct.
8: They play great baseball on both sides of the ball, and you're going to have to earn every single thing that you get. Solid pitching, timely hitting, even when they don't hit the ball out of the ballpark, they hit the ball in the gaps and they come up with timely hits and drive those runs in. So you're staring at what one of the best teams in baseball looks like, and they look like they're ready for postseason play.
7: Well-oiled machine. You've taught me, talking to some of their scouts, about how you just look at their process, right? Because we're going to be dealing with a lot of this when we have a new general manager coming in, is that the Rays, the way they run their spring training, it's militant-like. Like, they are just no time wasted. It's more like an NFL training camp, and this is the way they do their business, and they've been doing it well for a long, long time.
8: What the minor league are set up to is to feed the major league club. And what you're trying to do is set a standard and a culture how it's going to be played when you get up to every level. There's an expectation of the type of ball that you play. And people just rave about the way that they prepare. There are a lot of teams that believe in not spending a lot of time on the field with the players because they, you know, want to protect the players, if you will. And I just know through repetition, through hard work, constantly honing your craft, it allows you to slow the game down and give you an opportunity productive. And you see the way that they play. They don't make a lot of mistakes. They do the small things. And, man, oh, man, I mean, you take away some of the names on their team. Some of the guys that we – I made a little light of Johnny DeLuca because I've seen him when he's with the Dodgers and guy plays
7: play a little
8: way.
7: Bit.
8: Yeah, he can swing that thing, man. He's always been able to. So it's going to be interesting watching the playoffs. It's going to be a great year to watch postseason baseball.
7: Oh, there's so many good teams, and there's still a lot of playoff positioning still out there. I mean, they're showing the National League, and you look at the American League, there's a lot to play for. All of a sudden, Cleveland today, they are now in first place in the Central. So still a lot to play for. But let's get to the River Rock Daily Jackpot, because with Shane Langeliers being out, you forget he had a hitting streak when he went on the IL and he had that knee surgery. And Shane Langeliers, oh, by the way, extended that hitting streak. It's a 12-gamer. And this is so big for him, Shooty, for him to come back for himself and to know that I had the surgery, I rehabbed, and I'm okay. I can play. I'll be ready for 2027. So his mental mindset is a lot different, him being able to play before he goes into that offseason.
8: Especially the way that he plays the game. I mean, nobody would hold it against him if he did play maybe 75 to 85% to protect himself a little bit. I think coming back early, he gets an opportunity. Some of the times that things that you feel on your knee, you get some of that stuff to start. What do they call it? Oh, God, I just lost the words there. But scar tissue starts breaking up when you have surgery and stuff like that. And there's nothing wrong, but it's all that built-up stuff in there that has healed, and now you've got to get your mechanical movements together. And he's not holding back. I mean, stealing bases, running hard, 90s. Taking extra bases in the gap, I mean, he's playing like it's nothing wrong with him, and that's a great sight to see.
7: Yeah, he's going into the offseason, and he's not going to be worried about him. It was great to see Brent Rooker take some BP today. Hopefully, you know, Nick Kurtz is going to be able to swing a bat after he got the PRP injection in his thumb, and those guys are hopefully going to do some baseball activity and more of it as we hit the offseason. But Shea Langeliers, the way he's playing, as you mentioned, stole a base. He's headed to the offseason going, I'm good to go.
8: And he's not worried about playing time or having a job when he comes back. And I don't think the other guys that are sitting are as well. But the one thing that I think the example that he sets is that, look here, people are counting on you. We know you hurt, and you're going to get back as quickly as possible. And I know this has to inspire them to want to do so, because when you leave your teammates out on the field and you see them battling out there and they come up short a couple of times and know and you could be in that position to help the team, you take that personally a little bit. And we know how hard these guys work and what a tight group they are. So, you know, they're pulling for each other to get back on the field and show everybody what they're capable of doing as a complete team.
7: But after that RBI single in the sixth inning, we get to the Toyota Turning Point. It was shutdown city for the Tampa Bay Rays. Because after that single we just showed you, that brought in the run, 1-for-13, the Athletics had no answer for the Rays bullpen.
8: Well, if you look at the stuff that was coming in there were some bad-looking swings. And when I see that, it's because guys are not picking up the ball very well. And the different relievers that came in the game, each one of them style was a little different. So it didn't give the A's a lot of opportunities to hone in on how the guys were attacking them, because each guy's repertoire was a little different. So you got to tip your hat to a team that has not lost the game after they've been leading after the eighth inning and 79 games played. So that tells you pretty much if the starter keeps the team in the game, they've got a chance to come back and win the game, even if they're behind.
7: Yeah, they've now won 5 in a row. And I don't think you can say this enough. So here are the A's coming off winning 3 straight series, felt pretty good about what they did at home. You now come here for the last road trip. No doubt, watching the Rays prepare, if you've never seen, and a lot of people don't get to see this, but the way the Rays prepare, every single game, doesn't matter home or road, they pull the cage back, they do some sort of infield. They work on the fundamentals before every single game. I think it's good for our guys to go in there and see how the Rays prepare and understand, hey, there's a reason why these guys have the most wins in the American League. You want to be like them.
8: Well, you know, I look at the club, and I know how they prepare. And the last thing I think what they're looking at is what those other guys are doing, because we are men as well. We know what we're capable of. And I think when you are where you are and who you are at this point, it's so much of a disadvantage, because knowing the abilities and the capabilities of your team, and I don't mean to belabor the point, But, man, oh, man, if you're going to do some hammering and you don't have a hammer in your head, it's going to pretty be difficult to drive that nail in whatever you're putting it in. And that's just like this club. I mean, we're going to give a whole lot of credit to guys that have stepped up and overperformed as far as with their contract and what the expectations for them to be. And we can spend another half an hour talking about those guys that have had an impact in this lineup. But this is a game of results. And the end of the day is how many wins and how many losses and how you play the game. I don't care if it's 21-20 every time you go out there, as long as you got 21 and another team has 20. But to your point, you're absolutely right. If you're going to copy or emulate someone in the way that they go about their business, I don't think you can look any further than a Tampa Rays because they're always prepared to play.
7: I mean, I just have a lot of respect for them. And you got to remember, we haven't had a winning season since 2021, and we talk about our core bearing hurt, but nobody in our core has ever been on a team over 500 at the big league level. So there's nothing wrong with looking over at the other side and saying, hey, interested in what they do, how they prepare, talking to their guys, because you want to have that kind of success. We want to be this type of team, especially we don't know what next year is going to look like, but we know what we want in 2028. And it's nice to have 92 victories at this time of the year and be in the toughest division and be leading that division. We're talking about a division when you look at the Yankees and the Red Sox and the Blue Jays, and everybody talks about the money spent in this division. Tampa, you know, for years now, they've been a big player in this division no matter what the obstacles.
8: Well, they utilize their resources. I mean, I've been in ballparks with the scouts and spring training. These guys get down on each side of the line and put cameras up. They're getting information. They're doing everything that they can to take advantage of who they are. And timing is everything. I mean, everybody has to go about their business accordingly, what they're able to do affordability-wise and personnel-wise. So they maximize what they have. And all you can do is respect that. And, man, oh, man, that's why this game is so difficult to repeat being good every year. You know, you're talking about being better than the Yankees, the Red Sox, teams that have $900 million contracts, and you're a team that's small market, and you're competing, and you're outplaying them. It says a whole lot about that organization, no doubt.
7: That's a lot of money right there.
8: That's a whole bunch. I can't even say how much money it is. Just so much money.
7: It's a lot of scrilla that they're throwing out there. All right, starting pitching comparison. Wasn't great, really, on either side. Expected a little better outing by Brady Basso, but, you know, he's going to get another start. And Nick Martinez, last time we saw him at the ballpark in West Sacramento, he threw a complete game, and they got to him a little bit. So starting pitching, I don't think on either side was fantastic, but Nick Martinez is another guy who's a former reliever turned starter.
8: Man, talk about the evolution of Nick Martinez. You know, we were looking at numbers and talking about his numbers in his past. This is a guy that's been in the league for 15 years and has never accumulated 14 wins in neither season that he's been in. And you look at the repertoire and the stuff that he's using, there's not a whole lot of difference. I look for some type of adjustment on the mound, arm slot, you name it. But the one thing that I noticed that he did is that he attacked the zone.
7: Yeah.
8: I mean, he didn't waste a whole lot of pitches. He challenged the bat. He challenged the zone. He made guys swing at pitches. And for a 36-year-old guy that's been around the league for a long time, this is what you get. That's why I said there is no replacement for experience in the minor leagues, accumulating and understanding how to read barrels, how to read feet, how guys position themselves in the box to understand what pitches they're looking to do to handle the ones that they can't. So along the way, you learn all those times by being out there. So I think he's just a reflection of a guy that's been around for a while and understands his craft.
7: He's got a little funk, too.
8: Yeah.
7: A little funky, and there's something about some of these guys that have been relievers for a long time, because when you're a reliever, you get conditioned to come right after people. You've got to throw strikes. You've got to get outs now, that kind of mentality, and taking that mentality to a starter. They're doing it with a couple. Griffin Jacks, we saw that also yesterday.
8: It's got to be something, you know, some of the relievers, they didn't pick up the ball very well. I mean, they hide the ball well. They understand the magnitude that deception has in your application. And that's the whole key to having success on the mound, is giving guys something that they see, that think that they see, but they really don't.
7: Couple bombs for the Athletics kept them in it, but they'd fall short. The final in this one, 4-3. So they lose the first two games here in Tampa. But you got one more tomorrow. Can't get swept. We're going to hear from the skipper next, right here on A's Cast. 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
2: Yeah, I mean, for Brady, obviously a lot of contact, you know, pitches, mislocation, you know, and he obviously he's not a power style lefty where he's going to beat guys. He's got to be, you know, locating the baseball and using his off-speed pitches effectively. So, tough outing for him. You know, short one, but the bullpen is really the story. I thought we threw the ball great. The whole bullpen, the entire night, to keep the game where it was, give our offense a chance. We only limited, you know, amounts of opportunity, really. I think we only had two chances with runners in scoring position, and we were one for two. So, this is a team that can pitch. We know that, and they did a nice job of it tonight.
3: I think you've alluded to this before, but Seth Johnson seems like he's been a different pitcher this time around. What are you seeing from this, maybe this success here?
2: Yeah, I think, you know, the mix of the two fastballs, really the four-seam and the two-seam, I think has really, you know, been a big plus for him coming back. And the slider just looks like it's got a lot more horizontal to it. So the slider is an effective pitch tonight. He got a lot of swing and miss with it. I think he had four punch-outs, which was a good night for him.
1: What's hot? Henry Boldface hot, brought to you by Service Champions. We've been telling you since August 1st. It's interesting when the national media starts paying attention to a young player on the West Coast, because the majority of them on the East Coast, they're not staying up to watch our games. They're starting to pay attention to Henry Boldface. Some people are saying he could be a 30-30 guy. Well, we knew that. Henry Boldface has a chance to be special. Also today, on SiriusXM, Mark Conte said he's told Denzel Clark that this kid's a starting center fielder, and Denzel's going to have to do a lot to get on the field next year. So Henry Bolte is the guy right now for the Athletics in center field.
4: It's hard for anyone to argue the fact if that statement was made, because Henry Bolte has done everything. You know, there was a guy named Wally Pipp, and you know the story behind him, and it's real. They always say, well, you can't lose your job because of injury. Yeah, this is a business where a lot of people spend a lot of money.
1: Who stepped in for Wally Pipp?
4: Well, some guy, you know, that's become one of the greatest players that have put the uniform on. But the fact of the matter is that Henry Bolte is a 5-2 player.
1: Yeah.
4: And whenever you hear that as far as a description of a player, you know that he has an opportunity to be an impactful player every time he steps on the field, no matter what he's doing. And for a guy to play with the energy and the youthfulness and the excitement and the ability to change a game with whatever he does on the field, I mean, I think I may have made light of him having the type of skills of a Bobby Bonds early on this year because of the possibility of the power and speed impact that he could have. I just think if he continues to get better, the instincts and the ability to become a better base stealer, if you will, sky is the limit. Because you put the skill along with the mental and the things that he could pick up, nobody would be able to throw
1: him
4: out. He's got it all.
1: He's got it all, and he's ours. And it's going to be a lot of fun to watch him grow into one of the better players in all of Major League Baseball. Well, look at there. Tommy Tank's what you are today. I've been waiting to show you that animation right there.
4: My goodness, I know you. They couldn't wait to break it out. I mean, living up to the name. And, you know, I get on him a little bit because I have high expectations for a guy named Tank. But the way that he came on the scene, trying to learn how to hit at the major league level, opposing to try to bully people with his strength. We see how strong he is and his ability to just shift his weight. I'm a no-stride guy, understanding how to use his hands and get him through that zone and whip that thing, that shillelagh, the way that he does. It's going to be interesting. It's going to be a whole lot of competition in camp next year, a lot of guys that play corner infield positions, and Tommy Tanks is going to have to continue to make noise with that bat in his hand to be one of the guys that have an opportunity.
1: The most important thing for me, I'm not worried about the home runs and the nickname. This kid has shown unbelievable hands and bat control. We're so worried about how many guys can't make contact. This guy has the ability to put the bat on the ball. this early, this young, getting called up when we've talked about it, maybe he should still be in AAA, but he's come up here and he's proven he's got the basketball skills to stay at this level. Power will come, but he's not up there just striking out all the time. I like the way he's been able to put the ball in play.
4: Yeah, well, the great Reggie Jackson said, if you're going to stand on the corner, you must lean on the pole. And what he meant by that, leaning on the pole. So today was a small view of the capabilities for him to be able to pull his hands inside the way that he did. And once he gets relaxed, he'll be able to pick pitches that he likes and do the damage that he desires. I'm pulling for him. But you got to hit the power when you step in.
1: I'm not going to ask you what you said in the green room either.
4: I'm just saying the corner is a power man's position. Leave it at that.
1: We'll get you ready for tomorrow's action right here on A's Cast. 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
1: 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Well, the best news of the day happened earlier today, where Ryan Lasco left the facility in New Jersey, rehabilitation facility, and to see the smile on his face. They showed it on the broadcast. We had it in the pregame. Obviously, it was on the A's Twitter. But to see his parents, his girlfriend, his support system, he's healing. He's getting out of the rehab center, but obviously there's a lot of work to go. But a lot of love, a lot of prayers going out to that young man, no doubt about it.
4: Yeah, great to see him willing himself out of there, man, because he didn't go in there like that, man. Keep praying for him, for sure.
1: A's with the loss, 4-3. We'll be back tomorrow at 9 a.m. Your phone calls are up next.
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0: you know, so I just felt very prepared for the game. And then as a team, we just went out there and executed. So that helped me make plays out there as well.
1: Also, that was Ashton's third career 100-yard game. So what did his head coach, Clint Kubiak, feel about the performance? Here he is following the game.
2: Coming off his injury, I'd say, you know, it's kind of on par from what we've come to expect from him. He's been a leader throughout. What he did tonight is what we expect from him, but doing it on a with a bad ankle with a little bit less practice than he's used to, I think just tells you the kind of guy you're dealing with.
1: And the accolades keep on rolling in for one Ashton Jeanty. He joins 49ers running back Christian McCaffrey and former NFL running back Brian Westbrook as the only players with multiple games of at least 100 rushing yards and two receiving touchdowns, and is the only running back in Raiders history to record two games with multiple receiving touchdowns in his first 20 career games. Not to be outdone by being the eighth running back in NFL history to record two games with multiple receiving touchdowns within his first 20 career games, and just the second since the AFL-NFL merger in 1970, joining Bill Jones. Most importantly, Jeanty's performance provided a blueprint for how Las Vegas can be competitive when the time comes to face tougher opponents. Establishing an effective run game mixed with Cousins' short and intermediate throws, the Raiders were able to control the time of possession. Las Vegas had the ball for 34 minutes and 53 seconds compared to Miami's 25 minutes and 7 seconds. The Raiders had two drives of at least 10 plays that lasted more than 7 minutes each, including the 16-play, 93-yard scoring drive to begin the game. So shout out to Ashton Jeanty, who, again, just a few weeks ago, looked like he was going to miss significant time in the 2026 season to end up leading the team to a victory in game number one. That was the Finley Cadillac Player Performance of the Week, brought to you by Finley Cadillac Henderson. 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
6: Former trying to be pro guys are down with this, down with that. You can't dislike everything. You cannot want to do everything. Like, I'll give you one. I totally get it. If he was like, look, I just want to build a program. I don't want to have guys in and out. I want to lock in with my guys for 4 years. I would actually get that and respect that. But to not like anything that college football is right now, then you got to go home or get on TV.
7: Congratulations, young lady. You're graduating.
8: Now they always say congratulations.
7: Look, if you don't keep up with the times and the pace, then you will get left behind. He's the grumpy old man sitting on the porch saying, get off my lawn, yep. Get away from here, you young teeny boppers, right? Remember, I'm a man. I'm 40. Well, now you're like 70. You got to get it together, man. If you're not going to take advantage of the portal, NIL, all of these things, then college football will steamroll you, and Clemson isn't one of those programs that's going to let that happen.
9: I'm a man. I'm 40.
10: I love that. We got an actual answer from Ephraim without using his crush word.
11: Right.
12: Which one?
10: Right.
11: Right.
7: Right.
11: Right.
7: Right.
11: Right.
7: Right. Oh. Right. See that? See what I did right
10: see?
7: There?
10: Right. Growing.
1: All right. Growing. Last one.
7: I'm getting better.
1: College kids, Sierra Clark with the Odd Couple. Here we go. Sierra says Florida. The Gators, they're closer to being back, all caps, than people want to admit. Tell us why, Sierra.
13: Well, they open up the season with two cupcakes, FAU and Campbell. However, just seeing how this team has been so explosive offensively, it kind of makes me wonder how

0: well, will Florida play against Auburn this weekend? And I think it'll be a real test. And if they win this weekend, then it will show that Florida is closer to being back than most might realize. And they're also going up against the coach who brought in players from the G5 level, Alex Golish at Auburn, and Don Sumrall, Florida's head coach, also came from a G5 school in Tulane. However, he did his job in trying to keep the players that were at Florida that were recruited to come to the University of Florida, and they're there. They're making explosive plays like Vernell Brown III, Jaden Ball, one of the best running backs in the country, has been absolutely explosive. And if they take that, if they are able to show that explosiveness at Jordan Hare in Auburn this weekend, it's going to be real scary for the rest of the SEC.
1: Back to school.
2: I'm not giving you that because you're talking about a team that's 2-0, as you mentioned, against Cupcakes. Look, putting up video game numbers, me beating Ephraim and Madden, 569 yards per game. That's absurd. That's not realistic, and now you can't keep that up, especially against the good teams. And not to mention, it's not like Indiana, Ephraim, where they built before they won the national championship. They were even good the year before, and you kind of saw the momentum coming. Florida was 4-8 last year. So I'm not seeing enough. Maybe you'll be right, and I can be wrong, but as of now, back to school.
1: Sierra, you got to go back to school.
3: Back to school.
1: And I tell you why. I'm not mad at your take. You're just 1 week too early.
2: Okay.
1: If you would have saved that for after the Auburn game, and they beat up Ole Miss, and then beat up Missouri, both ranked, then you would have had, this would have been a perfect take, because going into that South Carolina game and then into that Texas game, people would have started to notice, right? Like, we can't give that to them after beating an Auburn team that's not ranked and doesn't have any outlook on really competing in the SEC. But those next two games were ranked against ranked teams, and if they beat them, then yes, this take lives and lasts. And you were right. But right now, you got to go back to school.
2: She might just be early. We'll see, Sierra. See if you are early or not. Sierra, appreciate it. Thank you so much.
1: Thank you, Sierra.
0: Thank you.
2: No doubt. Talk to her in a couple weeks. We'll have Mark Gunnels next week. And so appreciate it. That is, again, College Kids. All right.
1: That's a pretty good segment.
2: Yeah. 877-99 on Fox. Last call. If you've been wanting to get in on the Odd Couple, haven't had a chance to, this is your last chance to do it. Last call, 877-99 on Fox. We'll take that. And also, there's a team right now that just looks awful. And we saw the Lions go 0-16. You know, because you came the next year. Can somebody go 0-17? We'll tell you who. It's the Odd Couple, Fox Sports Radio.
4: 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The Odd Couple is live on YouTube right now. 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
9: Brian Racky here from Sunday Night Football on Westwood One. 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

0: Hold on, so you got a YouTuber.
1: That boy
0: doing.
1: Good. You must be crazy.
0: Why
1: good
0: and terrible. Like that boy good and terrible. Oh, man.
1: You must be crazy.
0: Alex.
2: God damn that boy can sing.
0: Alex, man. That's just peak.
1: Peak, man.
0: That's, like, it's never
1: that's why you're you.
0: Okay? That movie has never missed. Like,
1: ever.
3: Zero.
0: You know, you might go back to something like, eh, you know.
1: Ever. Man. Holds up.
0: Holds
1: oh,
0: up
1: man. Right now. Put it in the theater.
0: They said this is Bruce. They said this is where Bruce Starr would get out the seat. Y'all said Bruce hair dye would be sitting there.
1: Y'all gotta read. Don't do my dog like that.
3: Shout out to
0: all right, Bruce. Come on, Bruce.
1: Chris.
0: All right, relax, Chris.
1: Shout out
0: relax.
1: To Chris.
0: Ah, couple. Chris gotta relax. Gotta relax.
2: Oh my God, Rob! Stop it! Stop it!
1: Man, that's
0: all right. Now, before I get to the last read, I gotta get to. Give me back to back, Mark and Rob Parker's last. Now, Rob is unusual that he is the oldest person you know and the youngest at the same time. But that laugh. That is
1: it
0: his
1: sounded
0: age.
1: Like a cough coming after it.
0: That laugh was his age.
3: The wheeze. The wheeze. Like, imagine you take a left turn in your car and you just hear.
0: No, we're going to keep going right to O'Reilly's.
1: Yo,
0: if you missed any of today's show, be sure to catch the podcast. Just search the iCouple wherever you get the podcast. Rob G, I don't know. He'll get
1: too
0: it up.
1: Too much fun.
0: Too much fun. He'll get it up. Best of and a full version as well. All right, real quick. There's a possibility. I would one up who we have on the rundown. So you got the rundown. On the rundown, we have the Miami Dolphins as a possibility going 0-17. I might one up that with the Tennessee Titans.
1: Oof. Yeah.
0: I mean, I didn't think the Jets would be. I thought, you know, I picked the Titans to win. Rob and I both did. We did our picks and pick them. But they made the Jets look like an actual formidable foe, like a real, like, oh, that's a real team out there. The Titans look awful, and they looked awful last year. Will Levis, he's even in the NFL anymore. And now you get Cam Ward. He looks like he can't play, and maybe it's not his fault. Maybe it's, you know, being there. Maybe he'll pull a Sam Darnold elsewhere and go somewhere, or Geno Smith, and, you know, had a nice couple of years as well. But right now, Cam looks shell-shocked. Them in Miami, my gosh. And the question becomes, is this a March for Arch situation, or are they just that bad?
1: I think they're just that bad. If you look at their rosters, they haven't been constructed with any semblance of, you know, building any positive thing. We're still trying to figure out if Cam Ward can really play quarterback. And look, I love Robert Saleh. I think he's a tremendous defensive coach. I think I've known Robert for quite some time. But you want a young, talented quarterback to have an offensive minded head coach. I think that's the biggest thing you can do to help him in his growth. And not having that, it's kind of like, okay, we're going to try to figure this thing out and see. They have Spears at the running back. It just, they don't have enough for them to really compete, especially in their division and in the AFC. It's so many teams stacked up ahead of them.
0: And real quick, and maybe it's a conversation I wish, you know, we had another day. Like, when you see something like this, your Cam Ward, maybe your Arch now, you see it in where they're going for you, the Titans specifically. Do you pull your uncle?
1: They don't play that now. They're not going to go where they don't want to go.
0: Because you go to Tennessee and you're just sitting there. You know what I mean? And now Cam Ward, quote unquote, sucks. You get what I'm saying?
1: Yeah.
0: And you might be like, no, I don't. It's just this environment, this system. And that's what I'm not mad if he tries that.
1: And if you don't listen to the iCouple tomorrow, this is for you.
0: Ow. Ow. Ow.
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21: Kevin Harlan here from Monday Night Football on Westwood One. 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The Giants are coming off a big win in head coach John Harbaugh's debut. 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
2: And here's what you need to know.
3: The NCAA's FBS Oversight Committee said today that it does not have the authority to overturn the result of Western Michigan's controversial loss to Michigan. The committee did say, however, that the instant replay protocols were not followed by the Big Ten. Had the protocols been followed, the outcome of the game would have been different. In the NFL, Falcons head coach Kevin Stefanski did not name a starting quarterback for Week 2 against the Panthers, adding that he has not ruled anyone out. But the Seahawks did rule out quarterback Sam Darnold for Sunday's game against the Cardinals with a glute injury. In Major League Baseball, the Reds defeated the Dodgers 6-2, and the Brewers held on 5-4 against the Pirates. Milwaukee has a three-game lead on L.A. for the top spot in the National League. Pete Crow Armstrong has homered twice, bringing his totals on the year to 44 as the Cubs lead the Braves 8-2, bottom of the eighth inning in Chicago. Red Sox and Rangers tied at 3, top of the sixth. I'm Monty Olaños.
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4: Greetings, welcome inside. Happy Pete Alonso Wednesday.
34: Hey, it's the last one.
4: Thank God.
34: It's over. 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
34: I had several people writing me, calling me to check in on you after yesterday's show. They were concerned that Pete Alonso had taken over your world.
4: Now, do you understand how this is the most embarrassing storyline in baseball all year? Pete Alonso's three games. They're going to do a 30 for 30 called 72 Hours in Queens, and it's going to be the highlight of Alonso's career.
34: I've already started writing that.
4: He's going to be 90 years old, and they're going to do interviews with him, and they're going to go, hey, you had a great career in Major League Baseball, Hall of Fame career, everything. What was the greatest moment you can remember? Well, you know, I did win three World Series with the Orioles, and that was something. And you know, coming into the league was great, and you know, becoming a star in New York was awesome. Boy, I did a lot. Then I, you know, became a manager after it, and you know, I credit all the guys with the 8 World Championships that I've managed. But man. The greatest time of my career was those 3 days, my first series back in New York with the Orioles, when I showed you blank Jalen Brunson, I'm the king of New York. They cheer for me. It's like in Rocky IV. This is how embarrassing it is. Are you embarrassing things? This is like in Rocky IV when the Russians started chanting for Rocky. And the head of the Russian Federation goes up to Drago and says, they cheer for him. And Drago picks the guy up and he throws him.
34: That sounds about right.
4: Now.
34: Yeah, I think we should create the AI version of that.
4: I'm waiting for that GIF where the crowd and there's a big Mets logo on the crowd, and then Drago is the Mets, and the Russian guy is the Mets fans, and then you have Rocky is Pete Alonso. Like, I mean, you get how embarrassing this is now.
34: All of you out there listening, you understand your assignment for the night
4: this
34: now.
4: This is the most embarrassing story in baseball. And we said it last night. We doubled down on it now. Another home run tonight. After his last at-bat, or what looked like was going to be his last at-bat, you saw people just leaving.
34: They were walking out. Like, yep, that's it.
4: Just walking out.
34: I came for Alonso. I'm done.
4: Yeah, look, now he's getting interviewed on SportsCenter.
34: They were still wearing their Alonso Mets unis. I mean, they were excited. That guy got his Carlos Delgado one signed yesterday. I mean, that was great.
4: This is the greatest moment of his career.
34: Yeah, but this is such a love letter to baseball,
5: no,
34: though.
5: How is it a love letter to baseball?
34: Because it's showing the fans and their engagement and their love of that guy that they watched come up.
4: They love
34: through
4: Pete Alonso.
34: The system.
4: They love Pete Alonso.
34: Yeah.
4: But you watched him just troll your team for the last 3 days.
34: And now you move on.
4: Days.
34: Yeah, we'll move on
4: dude,
34: and finish the rest
4: of the thing.
34: Schedule.
4: Like, I don't know if they move on because you saw how mad the Mets players said they were. Sean Manet yesterday was like, I've never seen that before. Like, you think guys are going to want to opt in and say, what, this is what's going to happen? A team's going to, if we make the wrong moves, team's going to turn on us, and I got to play 3 games and be miserable and watch a guy from the other team come in and be the big star and watch him cheer for him.
34: You
4: watch
34: can do anything for 72 hours.
4: Watch him at a home run off my closer and then and see the fans not only just cheer for him, but give him a standing ovation and a curtain call? Like, you think people are down with that? You think Bo Bichette's going to say, yeah, I want this, man? No.
34: He's going to say, again, yeah, hey, Cohen, how much are you coming over the top to retain
4: so,
34: me? If nothing else, it's a negotiating ploy, and they make more money because of it.
4: Really, this is the most embarrassing story in baseball. And, again, I'm glad it's over. I'm so glad it's over. As I told you, I've always hated baseball.
34: Always.
4: Yeah. I'm so glad it's over because I'm ready for the season to just end now. All the good vibes when teams playing well after the trade deadline, even if your team is out of it, you find a fun way to stay involved and invested in the baseball season. You know, it happens every year. Maybe your team has a good rookie coming up, maybe a couple of young pitchers, whatever it
34: sure.
4: is. You're playing better, you win a few games. I'm ready. Where's the end of the season? Because this is, I don't even want to watch after these last 3 nights.
34: Yeah,
4: it's
34: you
4: so
34: will.
4: Bad.
34: No,
4: it's
34: because,
4: so bad.
34: Because Pete Alonso and his Merry Road Show will go to play his final 9 games. He'll be gone. You won't have to think
4: about
34: it.
4: Oh, no, you know
34: again.
4: He's going to lead them to the playoff. You know this 3-game stretch is going to light them on fire. They're not going to lose the rest of the season.
34: Yeah, I have actually wondered that
4: they'll
34: a lot.
4: They'll beat Mizorowski on Sunday, and all of a sudden they're going to be a 500 team, what? And Pete Alonso is going to win AL
34: MVP. Well, but here's the best of it is, based on the scheduling, they probably won't see Mizorowski because he gets that fifth day off before he pitches again. So you probably won't even see him.
4: And
34: so
4: the MVPs this year are going to be Pete Bleepin' Alonzo and Pete Crow Armstrong.
34: Yeah, how great.
4: Both former Mets that neither of them are going to have now. Just watch. Just watch, man.
34: No, Alvarez is still going to win MVP.
4: Just watch. No. They'll do it just to say blank the Mets.
34: Just fight you.
4: Alonzo, just to say blank the Mets. Oh, yeah, Alvarez, boy, triple crown kind of year. This is a once-in-a-generation year. Pete Alonzo. That's like last year. Cal Raleigh, what? Greatest year of catcher we've ever seen. Aaron Judge. That's just going to happen. That's completely what's going to happen.
34: Glad this is not affecting you in any way, shape, or form. Did you at least have a nice sandwich today or anything?
4: I'm glad it's over.
34: It was only three days. You can do anything for 72 hours.
4: I'm telling you, man. And by a patent pending ESPN, you come up with a new... It can't be 3 days in Queens either. Anything with 72 hours, I can't do that. That's my title. You got to give me your producer credit. 72 hours
34: in
4: Queens.
34: We're going to produce that long before that.
6: While we're talking about TV, can we get parking your car on a trailer going?
34: that is definitely the next.
4: I cannot stop watching. We are going to get to that because that could replace football. If we ever didn't have football on Sundays,
6: would blow the NFL ratings out of the water.
34: I would say this: Major League Baseball, they should make sure they do everything they can to avoid a lockout situation because this could take over.
4: So how did Pete Alonso's home run sound tonight, part of the Orioles' 3-game sweep against the Mets, another big home run? Well, his home run sounded a lot like this. We don't have Pete Alonso's home run. Okay, then don't worry about it.
6: We don't need it. We have the one from last night.
4: No. We heard that one enough. If we didn't have one, we don't need it. We don't need it. No.
34: Monty's looking to tag in.
4: Wait, what's the matter, Monty?
7: Oh, I got the home run for you.
4: Oh, you have the home run. Oh, okay. Well, let's hear the home run. Thanks, Monty.
8: From a win and get a standing O and a curtain call. Alonso hits the tie in the air. Left field. Forget about it. There's number 301 into the second deck. Right on cue for the polar bear.
4: All right. Well, there it was.
7: Orioles Radio Network.
4: Thanks, Monty.
7: Orioles Radio Network.
4: Thanks,
7: sorry.
4: That, Monty.
7: Yeah, I just got you.
4: No,
7: I
4: that's
7: don't,
4: good.
7: I don't have the second one. I'm sorry.
4: No, that's okay. That's all right. If we don't have any more, that's okay. If we never have it again.
34: Well, no, I mean, we'll hear them throughout the night, I'm sure.
8: Pete hits it high in the air. Left field and deep. This game is tied into the New York Knicks and number 300 for Alonso.
4: Yeah. Are we going to go backwards
8: one
4: now?
8: Moment.
4: 299.
8: One moment.
4: 298.
8: At Citi Field. Everyone is hearing Pete Alonso, even though he's tied this game up.
4: Yeah. Well, I know he'll 298, 297.
34: Senga wanted him. He challenged him, and he lost.
4: This 3 days. I'm not, okay, again, I have to go back to the most important things. The Jets are 1-0. The Knicks won it all. Right, I got back to it. Like, I'm like one of those characters in a movie where they go, okay, I just got to go back to use my chakra and get back to my, you know, I got a baseline more. You know, I got to eat food. I call my food is Sebastian Stan call food? My software in Logan Lucky. Food is my software. Like, I get back to my, take it back down. Okay, Jets are 1-0. Maybe could be 2-0. And the Knicks won it all. Okay, I got back to it.
34: First, let's not get ahead of ourselves.
4: Was terrible.
34: Well, but there's a celebration. I mean, how many Pete Alonso days did we have on the show these last 7 years? There were a lot. There were a lot of celebrations of Pete Alonso. And all of a sudden, he's dead to you? Because your guy made a bad decision? No.
4: You know why?
6: Jason, you love Sweet Meat Pete.
4: You know
34: he
4: why?
34: He got 69 wins,
4: no,
34: man.
4: No, because I'll... Because
34: they kept you at 69 wins. No, the series was a victory.
4: No.
6: You cut your sandwiches like a polar bear. The crust off.
34: You got a little cookie cutter,
4: I only drink the Diet Cokes with the polar bears on the side, like, you know, drinking the Coke, yeah, with the at Christmas
34: seasonal
4: time.
34: Yeah, absolutely.
4: Because, and this is what everybody has lost touch with, but it doesn't matter because it's embarrassing that suddenly I'm turning the back on my team because I disagree that we brought this player back, and he comes into New York and he's able to just say, yeah, I run this town still. I'm the guy. I am like Vinnie Chase at the end. I am Queens Boulevard, right? That's just Vinnie Chase. I am Queens Boulevard. And then, bam, the music comes in. Vin, what do you think about that, right? That's what Pete Alonso has done. He's come in and taken everything that the fan base had. He's turned the fans against the team. He's turned the fans against the front office. He reminds the front office that, hey, you made a huge mistake. Mm-hmm. He reminds the owner you made a mistake. He's got fans leaving the game early. It's his...
34: Well, that game was...
4: Basically,
34: over.
4: He's saying, I ruined the Mets. I just ruined the Mets all by myself by coming back and hitting home runs, and we get a sweep.
34: No, the Mets were already ruined. Let's be honest here, okay? You were in a wishing, wanting, hoping, because you've been crying about Peter Curl Armstrong, and Mets fans are going, what about him? It's like, that's 5 years ago, man. He's been gone a long time, right? And unfortunately, he's going to be the MVP. But it's the idea that you spent a lot of money, and it didn't work. And fans were already looking for a reason to be angry, and they got an opportunity to celebrate their guy that they spent many a weary game with, right? He played a lot of games for them. Hit 264
4: That's
34: home
4: great.
34: Runs.
4: He's not on the team anymore. He's not on the team.
34: But he's always going to be part of you.
4: It doesn't matter. He's not on the team. And when you're rooting against your team because you're mad at the front office, dude, what's going on here, man? It's embarrassing. And again, I'm not disagreeing with you.
6: Matt.
4: You are saying, like, I'm not trying to fight you on this. Like, we don't, this is not, I'm not. What you're saying is right. It's embarrassing.
6: So are the Mets.
4: Embarrassing.
34: I don't think it is. I think it captures a moment, and you can have it both ways. You're still rooting for your team to win, but that's
4: your guy. You're not rooting for the team to win when you're rooting for Alonso to hit home runs. You're not rooting. I'm sorry. You're not. It's not. If there was a world where Alonso could hit a home run,
34: are you pitching shutouts every game?
4: But it wouldn't count on the scoreboard. I would say
34: you're
4: right.
34: Are you pitching shutouts in every game? No, you are not.
4: Runs happen. Okay, dude, you're rooting against your team when you're rooting for a guy in the other team to throw touchdowns or hit home runs or score goals. You're rooting for the other team. You're not rooting for one guy.
34: I'm a realist, and in this case, I like my Pete Alonso.
4: It's embarrassing.
34: And for 12 at bats or whatever it's
4: going to
34: be.
4: You know how this was avoidable?
34: You could have plunked him or re-signed him.
4: It could have been 12 walks.
6: How is this avoidable?
4: It could have been 12
6: walks. The whole situation with Pete Alonso.
4: If the Mets had never
6: become
4: a franchise.
6: The Mets were in a damn pennant race.
4: I was going to say if they became a franchise. Yeah.
6: Well, that too.
34: Yeah. Well, you got that.
6: You play good baseball, this is avoidable.
4: Yeah.
6: But you didn't.
4: Yeah.
6: And you suck.
4: I'm going to have to watch Alonso and PCA win the MVPs this year. And a lot of the Orioles will get in the playoffs. They'll be the hottest
6: team. It's going
4: to
6: be so great.
4: They'll make a run to the World Series. And I'm going to have to watch Alonso and PCA do interviews together ahead of the World Series. Hey, you guys both have the Mets in common. What is it? PCA's going to go, well, I don't know. They traded me before I got out of there, but they always treated me great. Alonso's going to say, oh, yeah, you know, I have a lot of great memories there, but now I'm here. I'm an Oriole now, and I'm ready for the World Series. That's all it's going to be.
34: Here's the thing. I'll make you feel better on the AL side. It's going to take an awful lot. Not just Jordan Alvarez. You still got to jump Caminero. No, I did not say Canyonero. I said Caminero. Pete Alonso, as of right now, is still 100-1
4: Doesn't matter. Not after tonight. Not after tonight. Look at him. He's the king of New York.
34: This is really hurt your soul.
4: If they did the...
34: Should I have brought you just a stack of Jalen Brunson cards and kept sliding?
4: If they did the Emmys tonight, they would tell Jalen Brunson, hey, sorry, man, Pete Alonso's going to be your role tonight. He's going to be steaming the clothes with Mariska Hargitay, just so you know. That's how it's going
6: to
4: go.
6: I'm sorry, man. This is over. Jalen Brunson goes to jail, right?
4: This is the most embarrassing story. I'm glad it's over.
34: And if Baltimore goes to the playoffs, taking this as the springboard into that.
6: We are going to stand up for every one of his playoff at-bats here.
4: All the way to the World Series. Orioles and Cubs. Wow. And get ready, O's and PCA.
6: I will celebrate the ass out of every one of his playoff at-bats.
34: The Orioles.
4: And O's and the Cubs. It could be in the World Series. Sure. Wow. That's how it's going to go.
6: Who's going to play the Dodgers then?
4: Oh, man.
6: Hater.
4: Exit How About a Fresca. Exit Swollen Dome. Jason Smith.
6: It's going to be okay.
4: My best friend, Mike Carlin.
6: Really isn't, Mike.
4: No, it's bad. It's bad. It's bad. But again, the Jets won and the Knicks won it all. The wait is over. 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The crown is yours. Well, coming up next, could the biggest record in NFL history be broken? The guy who owns it says, oh, yeah, absolutely. That's next right here. Jason and Mike, Fox Sports Radio. 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
21: 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Brown and Romeo Doubs. The Men of Steel are led by the super connection of Rodgers to Metcalf.
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0: But you're playing games now. You understand?
1: Yes.
0: The fan base has turned against the team, and that's embarrassing.
1: In this series,
0: it doesn't matter.
1: You're playing for nothing.
0: Anytime the fan base turns against the team, it's a bad thing.
1: They didn't turn against the team. They just wanted to give love to the guy that they missed.
0: That's like saying in the movies, oh, they're only turning into zombies for a couple of days, then they'll turn back. No, turning into zombies is bad no matter
2: what. How about the Mets not suck so much and it wouldn't have happened?
0: Well, you know,
1: that part,
2: 69 wins is kind of a big deal here.
0: There's only so much. There's only so much. All right, so now that we've covered Pete Alonso,
1: Pete Alonso, what did he do there?
0: Nothing. He didn't play.
1: I think he hit a couple home runs. Uno, dos. Bringing his total to 302 on his career, and the Orioles crushed the Mets 7-1, but it's a good thing you're playing for nothing. There's no stakes. It's fine. Mm-hmm. It's fine. Go, Pete Alonso.
0: Yeah.
1: Pete Crow Armstrong, another. It's a night for the Pete. Pete Crow Armstrong with 2 home runs, 43 and 44 on the season. The Cubs defeated the Braves 8-4 there. Brewers did take down the Pirates 5-4, and the Reds took down the Dodgers 6-2. So the Brewers right now have a 3-game lead on the Dodgers for the number one seed in the National League. Also, Milwaukee does have the tiebreaker over L.A. in that situation. Rays held on 4-3 against the A's. Right now, it's the Mariners and the Angels who are tied at 2 apiece. It's the top of the third inning in Anaheim. Padres over the Rockies 9-3, top of the seventh inning. San Diego holding on to that final wild card spot in the National League. Royals lead the Astros 5-1 after 8 innings in Houston. Rangers are now on top of the Red Sox. They were tied, not anymore. It's 6-3, bottom of the 8th inning. And the Marlins have a 4-1 lead over the Diamondbacks in Arizona, bottom of the 3rd inning. Earlier today, the Twins walked it off against the Yankees 5-4. But more importantly, Aaron Judge left the game with lower leg tightness. He said after that he just took himself out because he didn't think it was worth the risk. When it comes to the NFL, the Seahawks ruled out quarterback Sam Darnold for their game against the Cardinals with a glute injury, but the good news is that they don't think he's going to land on injured reserve. Bengals quarterback Joe Burrow didn't practice today. He's dealing with back tightness, but expects to play Sunday. Vikings quarterback Kyler Murray, still in concussion protocol, was a limited participant in practice, though. Falcons head coach Kevin Stefanski did not name a starting quarterback for Week 2's home game against the Panthers, adding that he has not ruled anyone out yet. Tua Tagovailoa did not practice. Lastly, here, guys, the NCAA's FBS Oversight Committee said today that it does not have the authority to overturn the result of Western Michigan's controversial loss to Michigan. They did say that the instant replay protocol was not followed by the Big Ten. Had they followed the right protocol, the outcome would have been different. Back to you guys.
0: Thank you very much, Monty.
2: We're an oversight committee, so we have absolutely no ability to do anything.
0: We had no oversight in making this decision earlier. Sorry about that. We need oversight to have the oversight committee.
2: Here's the official letter on our letterhead. Congratulations.
0: Coming up next, a titanic TNF matchup tomorrow night between the Bills and the Lions. Who's walking away with the win? Is the Bills open high, Mark? That and other big, bold predictions next. Jason and Mike. Fox Sports Radio.
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0: the other Pete. Pete Crow Armstrong hit 2 home runs today, bringing his total on the year to 44. Cubs outscored the Braves 8-4. Philly shut out the Nationals 3-0. Rangers topped the Red Sox 7-3. Padres rolled past the Rockies in Colorado 9-3. And the Royals had a 5-2 win over the Astros in Houston. Right now, the Padres have the last wild card spot in the National League. Diamondbacks trying to bump them out of it, but they're losing right now to the Marlins 4-2 at the top of the 6th inning in Arizona. Mariners not out of the playoffs just yet, but they've got a tough road if they do get in. They are up on the Angels 5-2, top of the 6th inning. Reds beat the Dodgers 6-2. And Ellie De La Cruz, like, he loves playing the Dodgers. Homered again. Mm-hmm. Brewers, right? Every time. Brewers held on 5-4 against the Pirates. So Milwaukee right now has a 3-game lead on L.A. for the number one seed in the National League. They also have the tiebreaker over L.A.
1: Yeah, whatever.
2: Monty, it's okay, because in a couple of years, Ellie De La Cruz will be playing for the
1: Dodgers.
2: He will
1: be a Dodgers.
0: It
1: will be fine.
0: Yeah. We're fully aware of that.
2: All right, good.
0: But, you know, don't lose it. Don't lose that instinct to want to, you know, hit like that every time you play the Dodgers. Keep it. Rays held on 4-3 against the A's earlier today. In baseball, the Guardians beat the White Sox 6-3. So Cleveland, I know, has a half-game lead on Chicago for the AL Central. The Yankees lost to the Twins in 13 innings, 5-4. Aaron Judge also left in the 6th inning with lower leg tightness. But after the game, he said that he just didn't think it was worth the risk to keep playing. But it happened while he was fielding, not while he was batting. When it comes to the NFL, the Seahawks did rule out quarterback Sam Darnold for Sunday's game against the Cardinals with a glute injury, but Seattle doesn't think he's going to land on injured reserve. Vikings running back Jordan Mason, he is on injured reserve. He had surgery to repair a fracture in his thumb. A couple of players that did not practice today: Falcons quarterback Tua Tagovailoa did not practice today. Eagles defensive tackle Jalen Carter and cornerback Cooper DeJean did not practice today. Raiders tight end Brock Bowers did not practice today. Bengals quarterback Joe Burrow didn't practice today. Apparently he's dealing with back tightness, but he does expect to play Sunday. Vikings quarterback Kyler Murray, he's still in concussion protocol and was a limited participant in practice today. And out of college football, guys, the NCAA's FBS Oversight Committee said today, Wednesday, that it doesn't have authority to overturn the result of Western Michigan's controversial loss to Michigan. They did say, though, that the replay protocols were not followed by the Big Ten properly. Had they been followed properly, the outcome of the game would have been different. Does this help at all?
2: No. You always like to be told, hey, we're sorry.
0: We're sorry.
3: No, it's a nice, yeah. You get to put it in a nice frame and hang it in the hallway.
2: Well, it's getting closure after the breakup. Like, we broke up, we get closure, and moving on.
3: Yeah, but in the end, it's still going to go down as an L. And then if you lose two or three more games, guess what? Yeah. Your ass may be out on the street.
2: Yeah.
3: You don't get a moral victory here.
0: Right. It's true.
3: We played them hard.
2: Coming up next. What NFL quarterback has admitted today, I have a really big problem following his big Week 1 win? That's next. Jason and Mike Fox.
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1: How much do you think Fred Schneider and his cadence influenced Coach Beard?
0: A little bit, maybe.
1: Yeah, better.
0: Yeah, sure. Love Shaq, baby.
2: Here's a quarterback who has a problem. A self-admitted problem.
1: Ooh.
2: After a big week one, three touchdown week one.
1: They say it is the first step, is admitting you do have a problem.
2: Kind of a shocker. And it's Raiders quarterback Kirk Cousins.
1: Ooh.
2: What? Now, likely he's done enough to stave off Fernando Mendoza at least
1: sure.
2: for a couple more weeks
1: yeah,
2: after
1: yeah.
2: beating the Dolphins, who are again, but they're trying to lose. But okay.
1: Hey, find your wins.
2: Three
1: man.
2: Touchdowns is big.
1: Yeah.
2: But Kirk Cousins admitted after the game, I have a problem. Let's hear Kirk Cousins talk about what is ailing him after the game and basically after a lot of nights in Vegas.
3: Right. I mean, In-N-Out's tough to beat. I have an In-N-Out problem, if you will. So, I'm not a very patient person, so waiting in the lines can be tough, so I tend to park and go in. In my mind, I tell myself that's faster. I don't know if it actually is or not, but I'm a park and walk in. And you know, I try to be strategic when I go as far as wait times. I haven't quite figured out that hack. Maybe it's early, you know, 10:30, 11 when they first open, but I got an In-N-Out problem, and it wasn't a big deal when I lived in the Central or Eastern time zone, but on the West Coast time zone when I signed with the Raiders, I knew this was going to be an issue, and that is a great cheat meal, and coming home from a win on a Sunday night, I don't know if I can think of a better spot than that.
4: Do you know about the secret menu?
3: I do. I was actually teaching my boys about it. I was teaching my boys about the Bible verses under the cups and the burger wrappers and different things. So there's a lot of fun things that make In-N-Out what it is. And it's hard for me to fully articulate why I like it so much. But, yeah, I'm a sucker for it.
1: And,
5: You like that?
2: They let me pay in cold bucks. I haven't paid any money there. I just go with the cold bucks I get in my email every day. And I go in and I pay with that.
1: Yeah, unfortunately for Kirk, no matter how much he extols the virtues of the franchise, they don't do franchisees, so he'll never own it unless he...
2: No.
1: He's made a lot of money in his NFL career.
2: Yeah,
1: not enough to buy
2: right.
1: them outright, yeah, but yeah. either way.
0: Well, but he could work there and make $200K a year.
1: He can. You can be a manager.
2: He could. I mean, look, In-N-Out Burger is... I know that everybody is on one side or the other on it. They love In-N-Out Burger. It's the best burger in the world. It is. Or, In-N-Out Burger is so completely overrated. Those people are insane. So there's two sides of this.
1: I kind of want a burger now.
2: The In-N-Out Burger.
1: How do we make that happen?
2: I can't even tell you. Because he says, you know, because you don't know about it until you move to the West Coast. You go through Vegas. And if you want a story, we went to a wedding in Vegas like 5 years ago. And the marriage didn't last.
1: This isn't the one you officiated.
2: No. We went to a wedding in Vegas about 5 or 6 years ago. And we met Pam's aunt and uncle who were coming in from Ohio. And they really wanted to go to In-N-Out Burger.
1: Okay.
2: Because he had come out to visit by himself on business. We took him to In-N-Out Burger and he was like, oh my God, it's the greatest burger. And I said, yes, In-N-Out is the best burger in the world. So when he came back out, hey, we heard there's an In-N-Out Burger in Vegas. And this is the time when there was just one. And it was far out of town. They missed the wedding because they didn't know how long it would take them to get out there, get the burger, eat it, come back. They missed the wedding. They walked in at the reception, and they thought they could just slide. These are two people in their 60s, right? They thought they could just slide in and go, hey, yeah, we're here. But they're like, where were you? We didn't see you. And they had to tell, we got stuck in In-N-Out Burger.
1: Was he wearing the little In-N-Out hat?
2: He still had mustard on his face. I missed it. I missed it. I'm sorry.
1: I got animal style sauce dripping down. It'll get you.
2: I get it, man.
1: Expanded rapidly and had a good. But it was probably a better meal than they got at the reception.
2: They didn't. Yeah, I don't know that they actually had the guts to go eat the food at the reception. Hey, sorry, we're so late. We're gonna eat the food.
1: Well, I don't know. I wouldn't double down, man. The burger was better. It's a nice steak.
2: It's
1: but come
2: so
1: on.
2: Kirk Cousins, who was like, you know, I shop at Target and Kohl's. Cheap meal. You know, that's why I love it. I love it. It's a cheap meal.
1: You know what? You know why the rich people stay rich? They don't spend their money.
2: I can't spend another couple of dollars on a burger, but no.
1: But it is value.
2: Yeah. I mean, if it was on my way home every night, like it would be difficult, man.
1: How do we make some appear magically?
2: We have an intern tonight.
1: Can we run
2: the In-N-Out Burger?
1: Do we have an intern?
2: Someone that can run the In-N-Out Burger?
1: Yeah,
2: I can find someone.
1: Like I can conjure someone.
2: We'll have more in this story and another big football one as well, man.
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0: was 4-3. San Diego's lead over Arizona for the final wildcard spot in the National League is now 3.5 games. And there is still a game going on in Anaheim. Mariners lead the Angels 7-2. It's the top of the ninth inning. In college sports, the NCAA's FBS Oversight Committee said that it does not have the authority to overturn the result of Western Michigan's controversial loss to Michigan in early September. The committee also said that the instant replay protocols were not followed by the Big Ten. Had they been properly followed, the outcome would have been different. In the NFL, Week 2 kicks off on Thursday between the Lions and the Bills. That's at 8:15 Eastern time, but the Seahawks did rule out Sam Darnold for Sunday's game against the Cardinals with the glute injury. They don't expect him to land on injured reserve. Bengals quarterback Joe Burrow did not practice today because he's dealing with back tightness, but he expects to play Sunday. Vikings quarterback Kyler Murray still in concussion protocol, but was a limited participant in practice. Chiefs rookie cornerback Mansoor Delane, he's on track to play Sunday night against the Colts. Back to you guys.
1: Thanks a bunch, Monty.
0: Jess.
1: Coming up next, the game of the year in college football. We're counting down to it Saturday. But, boy, do we have big news ahead of it coming up next. Jason and Mike, Fox Sports Radio.
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14: 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Ashton carried the ball 23 times for 102 yards, which is an average of 4.4 yards per carry. He also was the leading receiver for the Raiders with 6 catches for 45 yards and 2 touchdowns. So what did his head coach Clint Kubiak feel about the performance? Here he is following the game.
15: Coming off his injury, I'd say what he did tonight is what we expect from him, but doing it on a with a bad ankle with a little bit less practice than he's used to, I think just tells you the kind of guy you're dealing with.
14: So shout out to Ashton Jeanty, who, again, just a few weeks ago looked like he was going to miss significant time in the 2026 season to end up leading the team to a victory in game number one.
13: That was a Findlay Cadillac Player Performance of the Week, brought to you by Findlay Cadillac Henderson.
16: 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The Giants are coming off a big win in head coach John Harbaugh's debut. The Rams hope to bounce back from their disappointing loss in Australia. 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
24: Yeah, we still got to have Ohio State, Michigan, Auburn, Alabama, lots of great games, Army, Navy, all. Nothing will have the grandeur, the splendor, the attention of LSU and Ole Miss and Lane Kiffin's return to the Ole Miss campus for this game. There'll be all kinds of police everywhere. It's absolutely going to be a circus, and it's going to be so much fun. Average college football fan can't wait for this game. They probably haven't watched an Ole Miss game in years. I'm going to watch. LSU game, I'm going to watch. I can't wait. But, oh, by the way, just want to let you know, LSU starting quarterback Sam Leavitt is now officially doubtful ahead of the Ole Miss game.
25: Doubtful?
24: Doubtful. Say. LSU listing him as doubtful, no explanation, no, the nature of the injury is not clear. There was no video that showed that he was suffering at all.
25: No supporter film yet. Game. No.
24: Nothing over
25: just
24: Louisiana.
25: Just pride off the picks.
24: He talked to reporters. Everything is fine. Everything is great. Mm-hmm. It's one of those. I mean, is it one of those Bo Nix things? Oh yeah, I got a fractured ankle. Nothing about practice this week. Nothing else. He is officially doubtful, meaning less than 25% chance for him to play. Now, to let you know about doubtful, understand. I think twice in the last 15 years in the NFL, a player is listed as doubtful and has actually played. Like, when players are doubtful, they just don't play.
25: Is this like an inverse Kubiak where he said everybody was going to be available and then Bowers had to have surgery?
24: Oh, sorry about that guy. Yeah.
25: No, I forgot about him. Other guys will all be there.
24: But here's the thing, okay? And I know I'm not the first person to say it, but we'll say it out loud. If this is Lane Kiffin being the gamesmanshipper, like, I would not be surprised.
25: I like that. Gamesmanshipper.
24: Like the Grandmaster, Jeff Goldblum. You know, like, I'm the gamesmanshipper. Because here's Kiffin coming back to Ole Miss. Hey, I'm going to give you something to worry about. Worry about my backup quarterback. Because, yeah, hey, Sam Levitt might not play. And meanwhile, Sam Levitt's absolutely fine. He's going to play, not say anything on Saturday. Yeah, I had a problem there earlier this week, but I'm okay and I'm playing. Like, he could be hurt. I'm not saying he's not. He could be hurt. This could be 100% legit. But here's Lane Kiffin. And do you really think that this is something that he wouldn't do? Hey, I'm going to list my quarterback as doubtful. It's not like I'm going to list 12 guys like Belichick. I'm putting everybody on the report because I don't want to do it. But this is Lane Kiffin, who has shown you that college football rules, I don't need to worry about that. Maybe Jaden Daniels will be back and play on Saturday. I'll give him number 5. He'll be loving life again. He's going to come out and play. He's got some eligibility left. Joe Burrow's going to come back and play for us. Jamarcus Russell's going to come back and play for us. Matt Flynn is going to come back and play for us. Like, oh, we're going to have Tommy Hodson's going to come back and play for us, right?
25: Wow.
24: That's not going to surprise me if this was Lane Kiffin just shrugging his shoulders on Saturday. Hey, how's Sam doing? Oh, Sam's fine. Is he playing? I think so. But he was doubtful. Oh, well. Like, that's Lane Kiffin.
25: Rashawn Longstreet, the backup, the transfer from USC, is there. How much do you think Kiffin really tried to, remember Chambliss and all the fight to keep him eligible and get him the extra year? How much do you think he's, Kiffin's still smarting that he's not his quarterback at LSU?
24: Sure.
25: Right?
24: Oh, sure.
25: That's part of it.
24: Yeah.
25: But, yeah, Sam Levitt comes in, Arizona State, all that, and had a rough game. Right, that was the game. They were laughing about it, going, hey, make sure you stay through the finals because we're going to have a QR code with a bunch of prizes. And the expectation with a 55-point spread was they were going to run roughshod. Instead, Levitt threw a couple of picks. It was a pretty uneven game.
24: Yeah, I mean, look.
25: Now we have the random Wednesday injury note.
24: Just giving you something to think about and getting questions about it.
25: Sure.
24: Do you think he's going to play? Just, I'm going to throw this for you to have to navigate with my return coming back. You think I'll troll the crap out of you guys coming back here? Just watch.
25: Because it's funny because we've been talking about the ombudsman, the research and review committees and all of these oversight committees and all of this. How much are we going to have to start looking at injury reporting again after this? Assuming Levitt's fine and there's not some random thing, he didn't eat bad poi or something that got him sick.
24: Poi tastes like nothing. You ever have poi? No. Poi doesn't taste like anything. It really doesn't. I'm like, oh, it's just viscous. That's all it is. It's got viscosity.
25: Yeah, no, the texture is not my thing. But it's the idea that, you know, we've joked about the injury reports forever in terms of how true teams are being to them. I mean, think about the hockey injury reports. What have you got? Upper body injury. Could be a cracked rib. Could be a torn shoulder.
24: Lower body injury. Where's that lower body?
25: Could be a hammy. Okay. Could be a ripped up knee.
24: We're not telling you.
25: Could have broken his ankle.
24: Mm-hmm.
25: We're not going to tell you. With the NFL, for years it was the running joke. It's like, we're not talking about gambling, but we kind of are. What's the injury report look like? No. We do it for the competition. They're like, no, you don't. You do it for the gambling.
24: No.
25: Same thing here. It's like, this kind of throws things asunder when we talk about how much is being funneled in all of these different marketplaces. We don't even get to know what body part may or may not be afflicted.
24: He could be banged up, and it could be legit. But when Lane Kiffin is involved, the face of college football, the face of all the drama and the borderline legal stuff, like, okay, I'm not going to be surprised if Levitt's out there and he's slinging it around. Yeah, I feel great. I feel awesome. What happened?
0: Hey guys, you think Lane Kiffin comes out in the Pope Mobile?
24: Just waving to everybody, giving the Queen's wave. Hi, everyone.
25: No, but I mean, we talk about extra security. We talk about all of that stuff and the pomp and circumstance. By the way, they just showed me another lower third ad. Don't forget, Saturday.
24: We got this going on, and it's only Wednesday.
25: Yeah,
24: it's great.
25: I love the theater.
24: Exit out by the Fresca, exit Swollen Dome. Jason Smith, Mike Harmon, live from the Fox Sports Radio studios. Coming up next, is the most unbreakable record in the NFL suddenly breakable? The guy that holds it says it is. Jason and Mike. Fuck.
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0: 101 on his career, and Jason hates it.
1: Okay, hang on. Pete Crow Armstrong is really good. He does not have 301 home runs in his MLB career.
0: Yes, he does.
1: No, Pete Crow Armstrong.
0: Oh, I'm sorry, Pete Alonso. Yeah. I'm so sorry.
1: Okay.
0: There's two Pete. Sorry, I apologize.
1: I know you're trolling me, but don't give me 300 home runs for Pete.
0: I
1: know he has about 300 this year.
0: Yes.
1: But I don't think he's quite there yet.
2: Pete Square.
0: You're right.
1: Okay.
0: Start over. Pete Alonso. Homered again. 301 on his career. Jason hates it. Orioles took down the Mets 7-1. There we go. That is the actual fact. Rays held on 4-3 against the A's. Phillies shut out the Nationals 3-0. Blue Jays outscored the Tigers 5-1. Toronto is 1.5 games out of the final wildcard spot in the AL. Padres roll past the Rockies 9-3. Marlins defeated the Diamondbacks 4-3. San Diego's lead over Arizona for the final wildcard spot in the NL is now 3.5 games. Rangers top the Red Sox 7-3. Royals had a 5-2 win over the Astros. Texas and Houston right now are tied for the division. Houston owns the tiebreaker. If this does stay, Texas is out of the wild card. They're actually one game out in the AL. Brewers held on 5-4 against the Pirates. Dodgers lost to the Reds 6-2. Starting pitcher Blake Snell left after the first inning due to left groin tightness. Milwaukee has a 3-game lead on LA for the number one seed in the National League, and they have the tiebreaker over LA. Cubs outscore the Braves 8-4. Pete Crow Armstrong, that guy, homered twice, bringing his total to 44 on this season.
2: Didn't he used to play for the Mets?
0: I think so. Yeah. That's correct. It seems like the Mets let go of all the good Pete's. The NCAA's FBS Oversight Committee said on Wednesday that it does not have the authority to overturn the result of Western Michigan's controversial loss to Michigan. However, they did say that the instant replay protocols were not followed by the Big Ten, and if they had been, the outcome of the game would have been different. Week 2 of the NFL kicks off, fellas, with Thursday Night Football, Bills and Lions at 8:15 p.m. Eastern Time. For Week 2, Seahawks will be without Sam Darnold, while the Falcons have not made a decision on who's going to be their starting quarterback for Week 2. TMZ Sports has this story, it's kind of funny, on Giants running back Cam Scataboo. For Week 1, there's a video of him trying to get into the stadium. Like, I don't know if he got there so late. Like, all the fans are there trying to get in.
1: Uh-huh.
0: And he is with his friends in this giant-ass truck. Like, looks like a monster truck.
1: Yeah.
0: And he's just trying to get in. And he can't get in because all of the people are already there.
1: Yeah.
0: And all the fans start yelling at him, like, let him in. You're the man. And he, like, just can't get in. Obviously, he made it to the game. But I just thought, what time did he get there? If you're fighting traffic to get in.
1: Week one,
3: a lot of tailgating.
1: I think he works on Cam Scataboo time.
0: Mm.
1: I think he's got his own time.
0: Made it
1: and maybe it was tougher to get in because they said, are you a player? Because he's wearing a throwback Jackson Dart
0: jersey
1: and a pair of jorts.
0: Correct.
1: Right, with all the with the patches on them.
0: Oh,
1: right?
0: George.
1: Like
0: yeah. Yes.
1: You're not Cam's. Oh, no, that's exactly how you dress.
0: That's
1: great.
0: That's it.
2: In his pickup truck?
1: Yeah.
0: Yes.
1: The long jorts. Like the long jorts
0: that
1: go down
0: that
1: like
0: could
1: past
0: be
1: your
0: pants.
1: Knees. Yes.
0: Right. Just one inch showing of the ankle. Right?
1: Yeah. Exactly.
0: And you're like, that's a little bit short.
3: Yeah, Scataboo didn't cut those off. He probably bit them off.
2: Oh, boy. Or the ones he was wearing as he was growing up. He's never changed.
0: No. That could be it, actually. That's the one.
1: No, thank you, Monty.
0: Yes, bye.
1: Jason Smith, Mike Harmon, live from the Fox Sports Radio Studios. Coming up next, we preview and give you our picks for a titanic Thursday night football matchup between the Bills and the Lions. There is going to be one clear winner. Who is it? That's next. Fox.
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0: Because that's what you have, this ridiculousness. In the preseason, blaming society and the fans and the media. Now after one game, you lose to Jacksonville. You look at, and another thing about this, I think it's a little bit of Freudian here. He looks across at Trevor Lawrence, Ben. Another Clemson quarterback, right? Top overall pick. How's his career going? And over here, you're making excuses. No, I know you got other callers, Ben. Deshaun, three more games. You keep up with this foolishness. They're going to go to Shador because they don't care about winning in Cleveland. They're in the march for Arch, all right? And I don't even, you're not even going to be a Jameis Winston. You're not even going to be Jameis, who I like to see in the Giants locker room, shirt off, happy, you know, after, even though he's not even playing. He might be out of football altogether. Ben, thanks for taking the call. I'm going to continue to try to hold on now that we're back in the school, but I got to have my Mal and Melissa membership. We'll see you, Ben.
1: Yes. All right, there he goes, Andre, educating the youth of America, the future generations. Time now for the Insta Trivia. We'll have Benny versus the Penny for that island game here on Thursday night. Here's the Insta Trivia, though. It's a baseball question. The Orioles first baseman Pete Alonso became only the third player ever to hit his 300th home run against a franchise for which he had played at least 1,000 games. He joins the Twins and Angels outfielder Torrey Hunter and blank. Again, Pete Alonso, just the third player ever to hit his 300th career home run against a franchise against his old franchise, which he played at least 1,000 games for. He joins Torrey Hunter and blank. That's the instant trivia. The answer. We'll get to it. We'll do it next.
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0: And the winner will get to choose a discontinued Taco Bell item to bring it back in 2027. And story number three, the Hot Tua girl, who became an internet sensation, quickly disappeared, crypto scandal, all that. Well, now she's back throwing shade at Lane Kiffin. She appeared in a new commercial for an online sports book. She plays a woman from Lane Kiffin's hot yoga class in Mississippi and the whole thing. All right, those are the three stories. One of them is not true. Let's go to our judges and find out. Daniel in Fort Wayne. Daniel, one, two, or three, Daniel?
1: I want to take the lead, not to deceive. Number three.
0: Number three. All right, my man. Patrick Machado in San Diego. What's the answer, Patrick?
2: Number one.
0: All right, he's going number one. Thank you, Patrick. Hollering James, one, two, or three, James?
3: Number three.
0: Andrew in Bakersfield, one, two, or three. Andrew, quickly.
4: Number one.
0: Eddie, one, two, or three, Eddie?
5: One.
0: Kevin. All right, it's number one was the fake story. Number one, the Steph Curry story. Hey, it's Maller here. 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
17: 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They outscored the Braves 8-4. Reds defeated the Dodgers 6-2. And the Brewers held on 5-4 against the Pirates. Milwaukee has a 3-game lead on L.A. for the number one seed in the National League. They also own the tiebreaker. The Padres roll past the Rockies 9-3. And the Marlins defeated the Diamondbacks 4-3. The NCAA's FBS Oversight Committee said on Wednesday that it does not have the authority to overturn the result of Western Michigan's controversial loss to Michigan. But they said that the instant replay protocols were not followed by the Big Ten, and if they had been, the outcome of the game would have been different. I'm Monty Bolaños.
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21: 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Here's LeVar Arrington and Jonas.

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2: Kevin Kugler here from Thursday Night Football on Westwood One. 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Don't miss it. The Lions at the Bills on Thursday Night Football.
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4: 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The Rams hope to bounce back from their disappointing loss in Australia. 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

0: Two Pros and a Cup of Joe, Fox Sports Radio. LeVar Arrington, Jonas Knox with you here. Coming up top of next hour, a little over 10 minutes from now, it is a Thursday, which means we're going to catch up with our guy Albert Breer. I'm sure he's going to be in a little bit of a pissy mood based on what happened in Austin the other night, where his Ohio State Buckeyes let another lead go late in the game. Tough loss for AB. So we will hear from him again coming up here a little over 10 minutes from now. But right now it is time to do something we do also on Thursdays, where we hand out an award. It's called our Express Pros Pro of the Week. And the Pro of the Week this week goes to...
1: Walker trying to get to the outside. Does so at the 45 midfield. 45 in the ball goes. 40, 30, 25. And in Stacey Byrd. 10, 5, touchdown! Kansas City on fourth down and one. It's a home run. 60-yard run by Ken Walker the third. Welcome to the kingdom. It's like you've been here all along. They toss it inside to Kenneth Walker. Touchdown! Kansas City! Patrick Mahomes was in a three-point stance behind the center. So was Justin Fields. And then they flip it inside to Ken Walker III. It's a single-wing play for a touchdown. The Chiefs go back to the 1930s to get this touchdown. And it is 30-10 Kansas City.
0: Chiefs Radio Network on the call. Kenneth Walker III, couple of touchdowns, a career high 173 yards rushing in his debut for the Kansas City Chiefs. He is your Express Pros Pro of the Week. 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It is kind of crazy to think that guy was the MVP in the Super Bowl, and there was
2: with a new team,
0: and there was zero thought in Seattle to try and retain him. They just said, "Nah, we'll figure it out in the draft. We'll go take the guy in the draft." Yeah, I mean that's awesome. But Kenneth Walker just keeps on trucking, goes to Kansas City, and gives them something they haven't had for quite some time at that position. So that'll be fun to see. How that turns out. Hey, man, the running back is back, right? People need to start to respect that, all right? Teams are running the ball now more and more. Physical football is back. We've been clamoring for it. You know, enough with the quarterbacks getting all the shine. Now Kenneth Walker is out there making moves for Kansas City. So.
2: The Giants even used the fullback. So,
0: yeah.
2: How about that? Some people may not even remember what a fullback is. You know, they came into play when they were, you know, labeled H-backs, you know. But now you got fullbacks.
0: Damn right.
2: So there you go.
0: Yeah. Who's the biggest pain in the ass as a fullback you ever had to deal with as a linebacker?
2: Oh, Lorenzo Neal. Lorenzo Neal, man. That's a grown man. A little battering ram. Sam Gash, Penn Stater, the original 11.
0: Was he really? He was the OG?
2: He was nasty, too. That's the OG.
0: Oh, love Sam.
2: That's the OG battering ram.
3: We are Mark.
0: Hey, it's Jonas Knox, and if you work in logistics, you know nothing moves without you. 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
19: 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And he drops this ball to deep left

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5: Accident DI that's showing westbound at Debbie Reynolds Drive. Also 15 southbound off-ramp to Sahara, Land Boulevard northbound at Alexander, and a stalled vehicle, I-11 southbound after Boulder.
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8: 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Kansas City picked up a statement win to start the season in primetime last Monday over the Broncos. Now they're back under the lights to take on the 0-1 Colts. Mike Golic and I have the call. 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

0: Yes, Marvin.
1: I had to cheer Fritzy up.
0: Why?
2: He saw that I was bummed that we were off to a slow start with one of our guests, and I felt bad about it.
0: Okay, but you can't mope.
2: No, you can't mope.
0: No, it's 3 hours. I've
2: gotten better with that. I could do even better than that, but I think I shook it off pretty good, and Tainted Love makes me very happy.
0: I know, but I lost you for 40 minutes.
2: I don't know if it was 40 minutes, but I was upset, and I know you were frustrated because you were in the dentist chair pulling teeth, which you shouldn't be in that situation. That was unfortunate.
0: I know.
2: And that bothered me as much as it bothered you. That's all.
0: Okay, but the audience doesn't know this.
2: That's right. Now they do. We put it out on the table. We see how the sausage is being made.
0: I
2: don't want to know about my poster.
0: No, but I wasn't going to say anything about this because I didn't want you to feel worse about something. That's all.
2: That's how I. But you know that's how
0: but
2: I
0: was trying to protect.

0: It's not about winning. The standard is the process. Winning will come. What did Ben Johnson do when he got Caleb? He criticized him publicly. He said, not good enough. Our practice habits are terrible. So he's been banging on this month after month after month. And wouldn't you know it, after dropping 59 points, the most ever in NFL history in week one, after being almost a flawless offense, Ben Johnson, there's things on this tape we're just not proud of. That is coaching. That's parenting.
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17: Kevin Kugler here from Thursday Night Football on Westwood One. 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Jared Goff and Detroit escaped their Week 1 game against the Saints with an overtime win. Josh Allen and the Bills claimed their Week 1 win with a come-from-behind victory at the Texans. Don't miss it. The Lions at the Bills on Thursday Night Football.
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0: A lot of Ravens fans said, Colin, what is it with you and Lamar Jackson? I've been a Lamar Jackson fan forever. You know I think the Ravens are like a world-class organization, but I can only see so many things, the same thing so many times, where regular season, great, you get

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11: Kevin Harlan here from Monday Night Football on Westwood One. 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The Giants are coming off a big win in head coach John Harbaugh's debut. The Rams hope to bounce back from their disappointing loss in Australia. 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
16: Greg Wingo going to join us to start off hour number two. Our thanks to Booger McFarland for joining us in that last segment. I am glad we didn't include him in the Think About It Thursday. 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
10: It's the NFL on Sports USA, and we're in New England as the Pittsburgh Steelers come to Foxborough to battle the Patriots. Drake May and the Pats have new playmakers in wideouts A.J. Brown and Romeo Doubs. The Men of Steel are led by the super connection of Rodgers to Metcalf.
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14: So basically, even if they were to overturn it, it doesn't change your opinion.
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14: That's really what it comes down to. But they rarely overturn these things. Covino and Rich, thanks for all your feedback on the oversight committee and protesting petitions and all this other nonsense. In our minds, Western Michigan won that game. We don't need any stupid committee to change our opinions. All right, so I'm Steve Covino. That is Rich Davis. Danny G, Sam, and the Cron are here. Thank you again for being here live on the Fox Sports Radio studios.
16: What is the weather in Buffalo? Continue.
14: Oh, okay, yeah. Get that. Why don't you ask Colin? You've got...
16: You know, I haven't talked to AI Colin in a while.
14: Yeah, yeah. What's up with that?
16: I don't know. We're on the road.
14: Anytime, anywhere, anyplace. What's your question?
17: Forget AI Colin, the weatherman. I can tell you right now, it's 69 degrees and overcast.
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6: 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Covino and Rich, Fox Sports Radio. 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So you can wake up with me. You know you want to. 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But we're here Monday through Friday on Fox Sports Radio. Steve Covino and Rich Davis with Danny G and Iowa Sam. And, ooh, I see Monty. Ooh, Monty. Ooh, ooh, Monty.
7: With her Dodgers shirt on.
6: Yeah, well, she's pumped.
7: Oh, congratulations. Must feel really, like, special when you win every year.
6: Yeah.
8: I am a Chargers and Clippers fan. Can I have this?
7: You know what? Fair enough.
8: Yeah. Can I have
7: honestly,
8: this?
7: Thank you so much.
8: I will wear this proudly.
7: You know what? All right. That's a totally fair statement.
8: Thank you.
6: She put you in your place.
7: Hey. So Monty just told me to shut up.
6: Yes, she did. 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
7: 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The crown is yours. You know, when you're like, how much is that going to be?
6: What, you're on the phone?
7: Yeah, with our guy.
9: We have the Covino. Better hope your Bills pick Kitch tonight.
7: You know what? Could I tell you? Maybe I do the responsible thing and I chase the money with a bet tonight.
6: You know, car people are tough because you're always at their mercy. And, you know, what do you know about what you need fixed and
7: like
6: changed?
7: Some water pump. I'm like, yeah, well, I'm not going to debate it. I don't know if I'm...
10: Clark Griswold's like, what's the bill? There's no total here. And the guy who's also the county sheriff in vacation's like, how much you got? No. How much is the bill?
7: How much
10: and
7: you got?
10: And he takes out his badge and he's like, how much you got? And he rips him off.
7: I remember that. That was a great scene. But, yeah, no, it's... I thought it was going to be a couple hundred. Not the case.
6: Couple dollars.
9: Hey, Rich, before AI kills us, use it to check because it helped me save $500 on a car part for my better half vehicle.
7: I'm not going to go bring my car somewhere else, though. It's already at the
9: dealership. Come on, don't be lazy.
7: It's already at the dealership.
9: Don't let them jack you because you're lazy.
6: Yeah, dude. What do you mean? You're being lazy. You just because it's there?
7: What are you going to do? Pick up your car and
9: that's
7: go like, find
9: yeah,
7: someone's
9: that's
7: first
9: exactly
7: opinion.
9: Exactly what you do.
6: You know what I mean? It's like someone saying, you know what? We're going to start a surgery right now. And you're like, okay.
10: They'll be so shocked.
6: Get a second
10: like,
6: opinion.
10: No, come back. We'll lower the price for you.
7: You're already at the dealership.
10: No.
7: Monty, you with me? Like, it's already there.
8: I'm with you. Unless you're telling me I'm saving 90% of the money.
9: 90%.
7: If you tell me I'm bringing it across town and I'll save $200, yeah, no thanks.
8: I don't want the same way. The same way.
6: Well, it must be easy being daddy's stack.
7: No, I'm saying
9: and mommy's stack.
7: Yeah.
6: Yeah. Monty, keep working hard. I like it.
10: Yeah.
6: Hey,
10: must
6: tonight,
10: be easy when you come from millions of dollars.
6: I don't come from anything.
10: Out of here. Must be easy when you've had the million, trillion. Yeah.

0: Yeah,
1: it must be easy when you're a Buxton.
2: Well, there's a reason Rich is a DraftKings spokesperson.
0: Let's talk about tonight's game. Now, you know,
2: how much extra do you need for your car?
0: $2,000. So let's see what we're doing tonight. Buffalo's at home. Home opener, ladies and gentlemen, or no? We're dealing this. This is the home opener.
2: We get to look at the brand new stadium.
3: At the new Highmark Stadium.
0: Oh, hi, Mark. So at home, home opener. Detroit looked a little off kilter last week. Their
2: defense gave up 410 passing yards.
1: Yeah, they let it get too close.
0: They let New Orleans sort of have their way. And then offensively, they stalled in big moments. Like I said, ever since Ben Johnson left for Chicago.
1: Yeah, but don't you feel like they got the feeling of, well, we got away with one here. We got away because they could have easily lost that game.
0: And
1: any time, hold on, in life, Rich, when you felt like, man, I think I got away with one, aren't you on like the up and up after that?
0: Yes.
1: I feel like they play a lot more disciplined and really make those adjustments they need because they could have easily lost the first game.
0: But Buffalo at home, their opener?
1: No, I know. I'm just giving you both sides of the story.
0: It's Buffalo -5.5.
1: Oh, I think Buffalo's got it. I'm just saying I think that the Lions will be playing
2: tough.
1: They're
2: going to be close.
1: Yeah.
2: I think like 31-27, like a game like
0: that.
2: So
0: you think they cover?
2: Yeah.
0: Son of a gun. If you win, you can buy my car parts. I like Buffalo to win by the 5.5. Now, we usually do teasers on these Thursday night games, so if you want to play with that, man, it's not even worth it to do a teaser with this. You know what might be an interesting one? Jahmyr Gibbs anytime touchdown. And how about Dalton Kincaid, 50-plus yards.
2: You know what I love? DraftKings says, can you please look it up the lines and everything live on the air? And Rich really does it live on the air.
0: I do. Dalton Kincaid, 50-plus yards. Anytime touchdown, Jahmyr Gibbs. And you know what? I'm going to take the line. You can move the line on DraftKings. I'm going to make it Buffalo -2.5.
1: Well, we're going to talk more about it on Overpromised for sure.
0: All right.
1: Dickie Doo's go pick.
2: Rich has three parlay wins already this season.
0: The only thing we lost so far is that one Arizona thing. Other than that, every bet, every Thursday night, Wednesday, last week. So here we go. 50-plus for Kincaid, Jahmyr Gibbs anytime touchdown, and Buffalo -2.5. $100 wins. $358.
2: Let's go.
1: Yeah, that'll pay for your brake repair.
0: That'll pay for a windshield wiper.
1: Yeah, for one wiper, maybe.
0: We'll see you guys tomorrow. Enjoy your Thursday night football. Until then, arrivederci, baby.
1: We will see you in the Overpromised Land. New episode right now.
0: Yeah.
1: Join us on YouTube. Let's go.
0: Have a good night.
1: All right.
4: We are
0: Rich, college football isn't just about what happens on the field. 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
16: The Las Vegas Aces have 4 games left in the regular season before they start their playoff run to defend their WNBA title. 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
20: Week 2 of the NFL kicks off at 8:15 p.m. Eastern Time as the Bills will be hosting the Lions. And this just in, Bills defensive tackle Ed Oliver suffered a hip injury during pregame workouts. He is out for tonight's game. Other news out of the NFL, Chargers wide receiver Ladd McConkey did not practice for a second straight day, making it unlikely that he's going to be available for Week 2 against the Raiders. Raiders tight end Brock Bowers did not practice either because of his knee injury, hasn't practiced since the surgery. In Major League Baseball, the Dodgers have done it again.
21: Swung on and missed, strike 3. And for the 13th time in the last 14 years, the Dodgers are champions of the National League Western Division. The Dodgers get it done, defeating the Reds 8-2, and once again, clinching the National League West title.
20: 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I'm Monty Bolaños.
22: One guy is happily divorced. One guy is happily married. One guy gets called daddy by his 3 beautiful daughters. One guy gets called daddy after a credit card approval.